0: public safe.
1: And Manchester City have agreed a deal to sign England midfielder Elliot Anderson from Nottingham Forest. They'd had an initial bid rejected. That's the latest. I'm Fae de Silva.
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Little knowledge is dangerous.

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0: Steve Tyler on a Thursday night for Back to the 90s, where we'll be playing those songs that'll make you reminisce. 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
1: 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Shout out to my ex. Heard he in love with some other chick. Yeah, that hurt me, I'll admit. Forget that, but I'm over it.

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3: From the Sky News Centre at 6, the King and Queen won't live at Buckingham Palace once almost £370 million of refurbishment work is completed. The news is revealed in the latest set of royal accounts. The sovereign grant, which funds Charles's official duties and the work of his household, increased to £132 million last year. Our royal correspondent, Laura Bundock, says tax bills are revealed for the first time.
4: For 2024-25, the King paid £12.9 million and Prince William, who'd previously decided not to divulge his tax bill, paid £7.76 million. Neither has to pay tax. This is voluntary.
3: The government's providing £2 million to help the emergency response to back-to-back earthquakes in northern Venezuela. More than 230 people are known to have died in the disaster, with well over 4,000 injured. A man's been arrested on suspicion of murdering a three-year-old girl in Surrey. The child was found dead at a property in Chertsey yesterday afternoon. A 31-year-old suspect's in hospital. A red warning for extreme heat's been extended into a third day for the first time. It covers eastern England, London and the southeast and lasts until 9 o'clock tonight. Sport now, and Ecuador's 2-1 win against Germany last night sees Scotland on the brink of World Cup elimination. The 3-0 defeat to Brazil on Wednesday has left fans clinging on to the hope they can progress as one of the eight best third-place sides. Former Scotland international Paul Lambert says if they don't make it, the tournament will be deemed a failure.
5: Ultimately, it is. Listen, we failed. I failed in 98. Every generation's failed in it. So, and with the great Scotland teams in the past, and we were the same in 1998. We were all levelled at the same criticism. If these lads don't do it, they'll probably get the same.
3: In the other games, Ivory Coast are through to the knockout stages for the first time after beating Curaçao 2-0. Netherlands secured top spot in their group with a 3-1 win over Tunisia in Kansas. That's the latest. I'm Chris Milligan.
6: Now your local news for Peterborough. A city teenager could soon be flown home from Greece after the quad bike crash that left him fighting for life. 18-year-old Alfie Moses is expected to be brought back to Heathrow later today before being taken to Peterborough City Hospital, where further treatment, including back surgery, is expected. His family say the progress is fantastic news after the crash in Zante on the 15th of June. Fundraising is continuing because his insurance did not cover quad bike accidents. Police were forced to smash a car window at Serpentine Green after concerns were raised for a dog left inside during the hot weather. Officers say the animal was panting and the window was only slightly open when they were called on Saturday afternoon. After trying to find the owner, police broke the glass to get the dog out safely. The owners were later found and warned about the dangers of leaving dogs in hot cars as temperatures approached 35 degrees. Peterborough Sailability has celebrated 20 years of helping people with disabilities enjoy time on the water. The charity based at Gunwade Lake in Fray Meadows marked the milestone with a day of sailing and celebrations for volunteers and guests. Chairman Ged Walker says around 100 people attended the event. The group takes about 3,500 people onto the water each year, has 60 volunteers and uses 16 different dinghies and boats to support accessible sailing in the city. And a men's mental health support group is opening a second Peterborough location after rising demand. The new group for Andy's Man Club will begin meeting at the Orton Child and Family Centre in Hurlington on the 6th of July, running from 7 till 9 every Monday evening except bank holidays. Organisers say numbers at the existing Werrington group have grown to more than 40 men and the second venue is needed to make sure people feel comfortable enough walking through the door.
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6: Exceptionally hot today, even hotter than yesterday, in another mainly fine day with sunshine, which might be hazy at times. We've got a top temperature today of 35 degrees. That's the latest from the PCR newsroom. I'm David Edgeworth.
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This is PCRFM. We're playing the greatest songs of all time across Peterborough. Another day of lots of sunshine again today, and it's going to get very warm again. We are looking at 34 degrees across the city again today. Didn't get that cool last night either, did it? Did you sleep all right? I think it only got down to about 22 overnight in Peterborough. It's going to be much the same again overnight tonight. It's going to cool down, though, on Sunday. Saturday is going to be another really hot day with some showers around, but Sunday looks showery as well. 24 on Sunday, and next week, still looking sunny, but showers across some of the days, but daytime highs a lot cooler, 23, 24 for much of the week next week as well, which, you know what, I think it's more near the perfect mark, I think. Right, Rihanna, Calvin Harris, We Found Love next. This is PCRFM.

0: Awesome. And No Tomorrow. This is PCRFM. We're getting you up and about then for Friday morning, the weekend literally just around the corner. I've got Justin Bieber on the way shortly, and I'll do something from Katy Perry next.
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Take that, back for good. It is PCR FM. There are fresh hopes that one of Peterborough's biggest eyesores could finally be transformed. A deal involving Breton Court has moved a step closer after councillors approved the sale of nearby area of public open space, helping to clear the way for a long-running agreement between Peterborough City Council and Crosskey Homes. Breton Court has stood largely empty for years, become a frequent target for vandalism and antisocial behaviour, with many local residents calling for the site to be redeveloped. Council says that the latest decision is an important milestone towards resolving the long-running dispute and getting the redevelopment plans moving again, although the sale has not yet been completed. For many people living in Breton, they simply are just hoping that this is finally the beginning of seeing the site brought back into use after years of uncertainty. It's been empty for a little while though, hasn't it? Right, Mystique and Scandalous next. This is PCR FM. It's Friday morning.

0: David Bowie and Modern Love on PCRFM. Now, if you're planning to be in Peterborough City Centre this Saturday, don't forget to look up as part of Peterborough's Armed Forces Day celebrations in Cathedral Square. The iconic Battle of Britain Memorial flight is scheduled to fly over. Now, the fly pass is expected around about 2:15, although timings can change depending on weather and operational requirements. The Battle of Britain Memorial flight is based at RAF Coningsby in Lincolnshire and keeps some of Britain's most famous wartime aircraft flying, including the Lancaster Bomber, Spitfires and Hurricanes. Its role is to honour those who served and lost their lives while inspiring future generations. Now, the flypast will form part of Peterborough's Free Armed Forces Day event in Cathedral Square, which also features a civic parade, military displays, live entertainment, charity stalls and also family activities throughout the day as well. So you are heading there on Saturday. Keep your eyes to the sky. Around about 2:15, the whole event starts at 10 in the morning, Cathedral Square. Right, Kelly Clarkson on next. PCRFM.
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Kelly Clarkson and Breakaway. It is PCR FM. We're going to get our latest news at 7 real soon. We'll find out what's going on locally with David Edgeworth as well. That's all coming your way shortly. Let's do this first, though. From Soul to Soul and Karen Wheeler, this is Back to Life. 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
2: From the Sky News Centre at 7, the King and Queen have confirmed they'll never live in Buckingham Palace once a near £370 million renovation's complete. That's according to annual royal accounts just published. Charles is the first monarch to reveal his tax bill. He paid nearly £13 million in 2025. Forensic accountant Professor Atul Shah says there's a lot we don't know.
3: I'm welcoming the transparency. I have huge respect for the public leadership that King Charles is giving to the nation, but he could go further and could develop much better trust from society and much better respect.
2: The government's providing £2 million to help with the emergency response to two earthquakes in Venezuela. The death toll's risen to around 235, with at least 4,300 injured. A rare red warning for extreme heat remains in place across London and parts of southeast England. It follows the UK's hottest June day on record, reaching 36.7 degrees Celsius in Somerset. The Home Office is planning to use more former military barracks to house asylum seekers. It's seeking permission to use sites in Oxfordshire, Suffolk and North Yorkshire. There was a dramatic end to Group E at the World Cup and it didn't go in Scotland's favour. Joe Rawson reports from New York.
4: Ecuador's shock 2-1 win against Germany has left Scotland on the brink of World Cup elimination. Steve Clarke's side ended the group stage with 3 points and their only hope of progressing is finishing as one of the best third place teams. That is looking increasingly unlikely, with Ecuador's victory moving Scotland further down the rankings.
2: Elsewhere, Japan and Sweden have reached the last 32 after their 1-1 draw in Dallas. Australia are also through after a 0-0 draw. And the US have progressed despite a 3-2 loss to Turkey. And finally, Manchester City have agreed a club record deal with Nottingham Forest to sign Elliot Anderson. The midfielders currently away with England at the World Cup. That's the latest from Sky News. I'm Chris Milligan.
5: Now your local news for Peterborough. A city teenager could soon be flown home from Greece after the quad bike crash that left him fighting for life. 18-year-old Alfie Moses is expected to be brought back to Heathrow later today before being taken to Peterborough City Hospital, where further treatment, including back surgery, is expected. His family say the progress is fantastic news after the crash in Zante on the 15th of June. Fundraising is continuing because his insurance did not cover quad bike accidents. Police were forced to smash a car window at Serpentine Green after concerns were raised for a dog left inside during the hot weather. Officers say the animal was panting and the window was only slightly open when they were called on Saturday afternoon. After trying to find the owner, police broke the glass to get the dog out safely. The owners were later found and warned about the dangers of leaving dogs in hot cars as temperatures approached 35 degrees. Peterborough Sailability has celebrated 20 years of helping people with disabilities enjoy time on the water. The charity, based at Gunwade Lake in Fairy Meadows, marked the milestone with a day of sailing and celebrations for volunteers and guests. Chairman Ged Walker says around 100 people attended the event. The group takes about 3,500 people onto the water each year, has 60 volunteers and uses 16 different dinghies and boats to support accessible sailing in the city. And a men's mental health support group is opening a second Peterborough location after rising demand. The new group for Andy's Man Club will begin meeting at the Orton Child and Family Centre in Hurlington on the 6th of July, running from 7 till 9 every Monday evening except bank holidays. Organisers say numbers at the existing Werrington group have grown to more than 40 men and the second venue is needed to make sure people feel comfortable enough walking through the door.
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5: Exceptionally hot today, even hotter than yesterday, in another mainly fine day with sunshine, which might be hazy at times. We've got a top temperature today of 35 degrees. That's the latest from the PCR newsroom. I'm David Edgeworth.
6: Hiya, this is Mikey, just after 7. Welcome to Friday. Harry Styles plays soon. Let's start with Neo first.

Harry Styles and Aperture on PCRFM. We're on our socials this morning if you're around at PCRFM. We're also on the app as well. Say hello to Emma in Hampton, already getting things ready at home, getting things sorted so she can drop the kids off to school. And then going to be heading in to work today. A little bit of overtime for Friday. Hi to Chris in Fengate, who's already loading up the van for another busy Friday. Already talking about what's on the barbecue over the weekend as well. That's a really good idea, isn't it? And also hi to Ben in Warrington on his way into work already. Friday is his favourite day of the week. The weekend literally just around the corner. Prince, 1999 plays next. This is PCRFM.

0: Prince and 1999. It's PCRFM. Hi to Mark in I. He's going off to do some shopping this morning. He's going to the bakery as well. I don't know. I just read his message and instantly I got memories of Don Miller's in Breton Centre. That was an amazing bakery back in the day, wasn't it? Do you remember Don Miller's? Right, getting on Desiree shortly. Jordan Sparks and Erasure next.
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2: First of all, a lot of people in the Peterborough area have benefited very much from the work that Prince Build do and from your involvement in all the community projects. But why do Prince Build do this?
3: Prince Build have always been involved in the community. So we're a family-owned business. We're a head office based in Peterborough. We have other offices around the east of England, but head office being based in Peterborough, we tend to focus a lot of our community work in the Peterborough area. As a family business, we've always wanted to give back. That's what we concentrate on doing.
2: You've also got quite a big involvement with Help Our Ukrainian Friends. How did that come about in the first place?
3: Quite simply, a group of volunteers wanted to help the people of Ukraine. One of my business partners, Mark Asplin, knew the chair of Helping Our Ukrainian Friends and said, what can we do to help? The good thing is that we've been able to do an awful lot to help because, one, we can raise the funds for this local group. Two, we can use our vehicles to move humanitarian aid around. And we've also actually travelled out to Poland and Ukraine, taking these goods in our vehicles. And we've done that 3 or 4 times now.
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0: That's Erasure and A Little Respect. It is PCR FM, another really warm day. Lots of sunshine around again today across the city. And we could see highs up to 34 today. Pollen count remains very high. Another really warm night again across Peterborough. Saturday, again, really hot, 31 degrees on Saturday. However, there's going to be a little bit more in the way of showers around through Saturday. Some of those could turn a little bit thundery as well. Probably a bit of a relief, actually. I'll probably run outside when it starts raining. But it is still going to be 31 degrees on Saturday, a little bit cooler on Sunday. Right, just after 7:30, let's get our headlines with David Edgeworth.
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2: Peterborough teenager Alfie Moses could soon be flown home from Greece after a quad bike crash that left him fighting for his life. Police had to smash a car window at Serpentine Green after concerns were raised for a dog left inside during the hot weather. And Andy's Man Club is opening a second Peterborough location after rising demand for its men's mental health support group. More on these stories in half an hour. I'm David Edgeworth.
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Ella Henderson and Rudimental and Alibi on PCRFM. Yesterday was one of the biggest days in the calendar for Peterborough United supporters. The fixture release day was yesterday. Midday, we found out exactly who we're going to be facing through the opening day and, of course, when the local derby dates are and where we'll be spending Boxing Day and New Year's Day as well. You can find out all the latest details right now just by going to the Peterborough Telegraph website. Or if you want to, you can check out the PCRFM Sports Show, which is back on tonight from 6 with the guys right here on PCRFM. Right, back to it we go with Jason Derulo. This is Riding Solo, PCRFM.

0: That's Chic and Good Times on PCRFM. Social media doesn't help, does it? A new survey says that nearly half of us get a bit of FOMO during the summer, whether it's holidays, festivals, concerts, or just seeing everyone else posting barbecue pictures. Lots of people feel like they're missing out. So be honest this morning, what's giving you a bit of summer FOMO? I'd love to get your words on this. PCRFM on our socials. Have a little look through that in a minute. Taylor Swift's going to play here, and Rudimental with John Newman is on next.
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Rudimental, John Newman, and Feel the Love on PCRFM Friday morning. So the story out today says that, well, nearly half of us get a bit of FOMO. Rudimental, John Newman, and Feel the Love on PCRFM Friday morning. So the story out today says that,

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2: From the Sky News Centre at 8. Despite hundreds of thousands of pounds being spent renovating Buckingham Palace, the King and Queen are never going to live there. Confirmations come in the royal accounts, which reveal Charles has paid £30 million in tax since becoming monarch in 2022. He's become the first monarch in history to publish his tax bill, but forensic accountant Professor Atul Shah says it's not really transparency.
3: It's partial, incomplete, and selective. We don't have the full picture. For example, what's the amount of money in the bank account?
2: Authorities in Venezuela are racing to find survivors following the deadly earthquakes which struck just seconds apart. 235 people are now known to have died. More than 50,000 have been reported missing. This woman in the capital, Caracas, says her son is among them.
4: I'm desperate. I just want to know where my son is, whether he's trapped or at a shelter. I'm desperate. The governor said they were going to send heavy machinery, but they still haven't arrived.
2: The UK government's providing £2 million towards the emergency response. A red warning for extreme heat's been extended into a record third day. It covers London, the South East and Eastern England, with the Met Office predicting temperatures could reach the late 30s again. A justice minister has warned it could take 300 years to bring the courts backlogging in England and Wales to pre-pandemic levels. Sarah Sackman says too many victims are waiting longer than ever for justice. Air passengers are being told to take vapes and power banks onto planes, not leave them in checked luggage. Aviation authorities say lithium batteries are exploding on around 2 flights a week globally, often leading to diversions or evacuations. And finally, Scotland have been further thwarted in their attempt to reach the knockout stage of the World Cup for the first time. They're bottom of the countries who could progress in third place following results for Ecuador and Sweden. That's the latest. I'm Chris Milligan.
5: Now your local news for Peterborough. A city teenager could soon be flown home from Greece after the quad bike crash that left him fighting for life. 18-year-old Alfie Moses is expected to be brought back to Heathrow later today before being taken to Peterborough City Hospital, where further treatment, including back surgery, is expected. His family say the progress is fantastic news after the crash in Zante on the 15th of June. Fundraising is continuing because his insurance did not cover quad bike accidents. Police were forced to smash a car window at Serpentine Green after concerns were raised for a dog left inside during the hot weather. Officers say the animal was panting and the window was only slightly open when they were called on Saturday afternoon. After trying to find the owner, police broke the glass to get the dog out safely. The owners were later found and warned about the dangers of leaving dogs in hot cars as temperatures approached 35 degrees. Peterborough Sailability has celebrated 20 years of helping people with disabilities enjoy time on the water. The charity, based at Gunwade Lake in Fray Meadows, marked the milestone with a day of sailing and celebrations for volunteers and guests. Chairman Ged Walker says around 100 people attended the event. The group takes about 3,500 people onto the water each year, has 60 volunteers and uses 16 different dinghies and boats to support accessible sailing in the city. And a men's mental health support group is opening a second Peterborough location after rising demand. The new group for Andy's Man Club will begin meeting at the Orton Child and Family Centre in Hurlington on the 6th of July, running from 7 till 9 every Monday evening except bank holidays. Organisers say numbers at the existing Werrington group have grown to more than 40 men, and the second venue is needed to make sure people feel comfortable enough walking through the door.
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5: Exceptionally hot today, even hotter than yesterday, in another mainly fine day with sunshine, which might be hazy at times. We've got a top temperature today of 35 degrees. That's the latest from the PCR newsroom. I'm David Edgeworth.
6: Good morning. Welcome to Friday. We've done it. We finally got to the end of the week. Only today to go, and then we're into the weekend. Miles Smith soon. We'll start with Alexandra Stan. PCR.

Miles Smith and Stay on PCRFM. I'm Mikey Hay. Thank you for sticking me on. Welcome to Friday morning. The weekend is soon. It's Holly Johnson and American O's. It's going to sound great for this morning. 8:10, PCRFM.

0: Holly Johnson and American O's on PCRFM. Going to get a little bit political just for a moment. Obviously, you know the story that Keir Starmer is going, and it is the big possibility that Andy Burnham is going to be taking over. And Donald Trump has managed to upset a few people. He was speaking about Andy Burnham in a press conference, and he wasn't really happy to meet him. But he's upset a few people in Manchester after referring it to a town instead of a city. Really, yeah. So people seem to be getting upset. Apparently, calling Manchester a town isn't going down too well. Would you dare call Manchester a town in front of a Manchurian? They'd probably get a little bit upset with you, wouldn't they? Right, getting you back to the music with Lady Gaga and Alanis Morissette next. PCRFM.
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2: It is the case, we watch TV and we think, goodness me, these scenes are awful. You know, you watch the bombing of Kyiv or Lviv or Kharkiv and think, goodness, what can we do? And the answer is, we can do so much because the needs of the people of Ukraine are so extensive that every little thing helps. So we are just in the last 2 or 3 weeks of our latest collection. This will be our 27th delivery to Ukraine of humanitarian aid of one form or another. And the list of things we're looking for ranges from bars of soap, toothpaste, you know, female sanitary products, right through to camping gas stoves, thermos flasks, any kinds of simple medicine, paracetamol, antiseptic wipes, multivitamins, food. Even we've just had requests for household tools. So if you've got some spare screwdrivers and saws, batteries, you know, AAA batteries, AA batteries, actually could be put to incredible use getting these to the people of Ukraine. And that's our promise to those who support Ukraine, and then hand them over to our braver, heroic partners who will then take them right to the front line. Unfortunately, you know, the Russian attacks have become even more indiscriminate, and they are targeting civilian targets very deliberately. So there's always an element of risk. But like every country in conflict, life goes on. You go to places like Kyiv and Lviv, and they're busy, bustling places, but you're never far away from war. You know, the cemeteries are everywhere. There's countless flags for all of the newly killed soldiers. The air raid warnings, the damage to the buildings. So it's a combination of both. Life goes on, but the struggle is always there, always apparent. You can never escape from it.
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and the Edge of Glory on PCRFM. Now, if you've been meaning to visit one of Peterborough's most talked about exhibitions, this weekend is your last chance. The longest yarn to Britain at War finishes at Peterborough Cathedral today, after attracting thousands of visitors since opening earlier this month. The exhibition tells the story of Britain during the Second World War through 80 incredible detailed knitted and crocheted panels, each one a metre long. Now, visitors can follow the story from the outbreak of war in 1939 right the way through to VE Day, with scenes including the Blitz, D-Day, rationing, the Home Guard, and also the Women's Land Army as well. Alongside the artwork are life-size knitted figures representing the people who helped Britain through the war, plus the stunning Poppy Drops installation created by hundreds of volunteers as well. Now, entry is by donation, with proceeds helping support Peterborough Cathedral and the Armed Forces charity. So it's been on your list of places to visit. Today, you need to do it, because it's finishing at the end of today. Armed Forces Day, of course, in Peterborough tomorrow. David Bowie, Queen, and Under Pressure next. This is PCRFM.

0: pressure. Queen, David Bowie, Under Pressure, PCR FM, Disco on Half Eight. It's Mikey Folder looking after things then for Friday. We've got Gautier and Enrique to play. 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
2: Peterborough teenager Alfie Moses could soon be flown home from Greece after a quad bike crash that left him fighting for his life. Police had to smash a car window at Serpentine Green after concerns were raised for a dog left inside during the hot weather. And Andy's Man Club is opening a second Peterborough location after rising demand for its men's mental health support group. More on these stories in half an hour. I'm David Edgeworth.
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Enrique and Escape on PCRFM. Some good news if you're planning a trip into Peterborough City Centre through the summer. There's going to be a new free parking trial set to begin in August, giving drivers a chance to park for free after 3 p.m. Monday to Friday in four City Centre car parks. Scheme's going to cover Bishops Road, Carhaven, Riverside and also Pleasure Fair Meadow car parks, and is being introduced as a trial to encourage more people to visit the City Centre, support local businesses and also boost the evening economy. The initiative is being funded by the Cambridgeshire and Peterborough Combined Authority. Still requires final approval before it officially launches, but if it does go to plan, it means from August you'll be able to pop into Peterborough after work for a little bit of shopping, a meal and maybe a show at the Key Theatre and visit the cathedral without paying to park after 3 p.m. That sounds pretty amazing. Gautier, Somebody That I Used to Know, plays next. It's PCRFM.

0: status quo and rocking all over the world. It is PCR FM. Good morning to Claire in Hampton. I just finished the school run, is treating herself to a coffee before heading into work today. Hi to Liam in Warrington, making deliveries across the city. Says the roads have been kind to him so far this morning. I think a lot of people are working from home today. It is sunny and it's Friday. A big shout to Sophie at Arthur Mellows Village College, Noah at Hampton College, and also Emily at King School, all are heading into school right now. Have a great day there as well. And also hi to Mason in Yaxley. Managed to blag a day off today. He's already planning a barbecue for later with the family if the weather holds. I'm sure it will. 34 degrees today, by the way. Harry Styles is next. 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

Harry Styles, and As It Was, it is PCRFM. 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We'll play Nelly Furtado shortly. 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
2: From the Sky News Centre at 9, the King and Queen won't move to Buckingham Palace despite almost £370 million being spent on renovation. That's according to the royal accounts, which also reveal that Charles paid nearly £13 million in tax in 2025. He's become the first monarch in history to reveal his tax bill. But Joe Wright from Tax Justice UK says it's not the full picture.
3: We only really know what half of the King's income is, and that's the income that he gets from the Duchy of Lancaster. His personal fortune, which is probably somewhere between $600 and $700 million. We don't know what, if anything, he's paying on that. It's possible that none of that earns a return, but when you have that much, you'd think there'd be something there that's earning him a return.
2: Meanwhile, Prince William paid £7.75 million in tax. At least 235 people are dead and more than 50,000 reported missing after back-to-back earthquakes struck Venezuela. Rescue teams are continuing to search for survivors. An investigation's been launched after the medical records of a three-year-old boy injured in a crocodile pit were accessed by around 40 members of hospital staff. Cambridge University Hospitals has referred itself to the Information Commissioner's Office. The boss of the country's largest ambulance service is warning people to drink responsibly and avoid exercising outside as a heatwave grips the UK. A red extreme heat warning for southeast England has been extended into a third day. There was a dramatic end to Group E at the World Cup, and it didn't go in Scotland's favour. Joe Rawson reports from New York.
4: Ecuador's shock 2-1 win against Germany has left Scotland on the brink of World Cup elimination. Steve Clarke's side ended the group stage with 3 points, and their only hope of progressing is finishing as one of the best third-place teams. That is looking increasingly unlikely, with Ecuador's victory moving Scotland further down the rankings.
2: Elsewhere at the tournament, Ivory Coast are through to the knockout stages for the first time after beating Curaçao 2-0. Netherlands secured top spot in Group F with a 3-1 win over Tunisia in Kansas. That's the latest. I'm Chris Milligan.
5: Now your local news for Peterborough. A city teenager could soon be flown home from Greece after the quad bike crash that left him fighting for life. 18-year-old Alfie Moses is expected to be brought back to Heathrow later today before being taken to Peterborough City Hospital, where further treatment, including back surgery, is expected. His family say the progress is fantastic news after the crash in Zante on the 15th of June. Fundraising is continuing because his insurance did not cover quad bike accidents. Police were forced to smash a car window at Serpentine Green after concerns were raised for a dog left inside during the hot weather. Officers say the animal was panting and the window was only slightly open when they were called on Saturday afternoon. After trying to find the owner, police broke the glass to get the dog out safely. The owners were later found and warned about the dangers of leaving dogs in hot cars as temperatures approached 35 degrees. Peterborough Sailability has celebrated 20 years of helping people with disabilities enjoy time on the water. The charity, based at Gunwade Lake in Fairy Meadows, marked the milestone with a day of sailing and celebrations for volunteers and guests. Chairman Ged Walker says around 100 people attended the event. The group takes about 3,500 people onto the water each year, has 60 volunteers and uses 16 different dinghies and boats to support accessible sailing in the city. And a men's mental health support group is opening a second Peterborough location after rising demand. The new group for Andy's Man Club will begin meeting at the Orton Child and Family Centre in Hurlington on the 6th of July, running from 7 till 9 every Monday evening except bank holidays. Organisers say numbers at the existing Werrington group have grown to more than 40 men, and the second venue is needed to make sure people feel comfortable enough walking through the door.
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5: Exceptionally hot today, even hotter than yesterday, in another mainly fine day with sunshine, which might be hazy at times. We've got a top temperature today of 35 degrees. That's the latest from the PCR newsroom. I'm David Edgeworth.
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2: 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Every drop is a waterfall. Every breath is a break in the

Alex Warren, Eternity on PCRFM. Morning, I'm Mikey. We're getting your workday started then. The Eagles are going to play here soon. We'll do something from Flo Rida and Sia right now. Steve Miller Band, Abracadabra on PCRFM.

0: Slow Rider and Sia and Wild Ones on PCRFM. Looking forward to the PCRFM Sports Show later from 6. Going to be discussing the fixtures for Posh's next season. Of course, those fixtures came out yesterday. We'll find out who, of course, is going to be playing the Posh when and where our opening game is and where we're going to be spending Christmas as well. Get on the PCRFM Sports Show tonight from 6. Taylor Swift on the way. And Paloma Faith is playing next on PCRFM.
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Spice Girls and Wannabe on PCR FM. Say hello to Lisa in Hampton Vale, working from home today. Says the fan hasn't been switched off all week. I can just bet on that. Good morning to Ian in Breton, who's already wrapped up the morning jobs and is looking forward to a well-earned lunch break already. Wow, we're not even at 10 o'clock this morning. Good for some, eh? Let's get on Route 94, Jess Glynn and My Love. It's PCR FM.

0: That's The Cure and Close to Me. This is PCRFM playing the greatest songs of all time then across Peterborough. Morning, thank you so much for getting us on. It is Friday. We're getting a little bit closer to the weekend. Crit Minor Marky T with you on the way home from three. Got Sam Smith and Billy Joel on next. PCRFM.
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Sam Smith and Money on My Mind on PCRFM. If you're a fan of Sam Smith, there's something to look forward to. He's announced there's a brand new album coming. It's going to be called Hazel Eyes, and it's going to be arriving in August, along with a brand new single called My Guy. And Sam says it's one of the most personal love songs that they've ever written. Can't wait to hear it in full. That's happening in August with a new album following straight behind it as well. Tony Dibbin is looking after things from 10 today. He'll get you through the workday. Marky T with you later. The PCRFM Sports Show back on from 6 tonight. And of course, Les is on the Feel Good Friday from 7 o'clock tonight as well. I'm back with you on Monday. Have a great weekend. I'll leave you with Billy Joel. This is Uptown Girl on PCRFM.

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2: From the Sky News Centre at 10, a man's been sentenced to life in prison after killing six people when he drove his car into crowds at a Christmas market in Germany. The psychiatrist from Saudi Arabia, named only as Talib A, carried out the attack in Magdeburg in December 2024. Five women and a nine-year-old boy died while hundreds more were injured. Philip Peplow survived the attack. He says what began as a joyful celebration turned to tragedy in seconds.
3: So much blood. So much pain, so much screaming, so much crying. Many people died.
2: The King and Queen won't ever live at Buckingham Palace, despite it undergoing a near £370 million revamp. The news, seen as a way of boosting visitor numbers, is revealed in the royal accounts. They show Charles, the first monarch to declare his tax bill, paid nearly £13 million in 2025. The Royal Devon Hospital in Exeter has declared a critical incident. It says the impacts of the extreme heat and humidity are hampering its ability to deliver services. Immigration Minister Mike Tapp says he won't be intimidated to drop his views. The Prime Minister is resisting calls from Home Secretary Shabana Mahmood to sack him over an article believed to be out of step with government policy. Air passengers are being told to take vapes and power banks onto planes, not leave them in checked luggage. The Civil Aviation Authority says lithium batteries are exploding on around two flights a week globally, often leading to diversions or evacuation. Glenn Bradley's from the CEAA.
4: Lithium batteries, they tend to be in smaller items that you want to carry with you. It's just making sure people are aware, especially when it comes to power banks, that to not charge them when they're in the aircraft. And if they want to charge anything from the power bank, to ask the cabin crew for permission.
2: And finally, Manchester City have agreed a deal with Nottingham Forest to sign England midfielder Elliot Anderson. The fee is understood to be £116 million, which would make him the most expensive British player ever. That's the latest. I'm Chris Milligan.
5: Now your local news for Peterborough. A city teenager could soon be flown home from Greece after the quad bike crash that left him fighting for life. 18-year-old Alfie Moses is expected to be brought back to Heathrow later today before being taken to Peterborough City Hospital, where further treatment, including back surgery, is expected. His family say the progress is fantastic news after the crash in Zante on the 15th of June. Fundraising is continuing because his insurance did not cover quad bike accidents. Police were forced to smash a car window at Serpentine Green after concerns were raised for a dog left inside during the hot weather. Officers say the animal was panting and the window was only slightly open when they were called on Saturday afternoon. After trying to find the owner, police broke the glass to get the dog out safely. The owners were later found and warned about the dangers of leaving dogs in hot cars as temperatures approached 35 degrees. Peterborough Sailability has celebrated 20 years of helping people with disabilities enjoy time on the water. The charity, based at Gunwade Lake in Fairy Meadows, marked the milestone with a day of sailing and celebrations for volunteers and guests. Chairman Ged Walker says around 100 people attended the event. The group takes about 3,500 people onto the water each year, has 60 volunteers and uses 16 different dinghies and boats to support accessible sailing in the city. And a men's mental health support group is opening a second Peterborough location after rising demand. The new group for Andy's Man Club will begin meeting at the Orton Child and Family Centre in Hurlington on the 6th of July, running from 7 till 9 every Monday evening except bank holidays. Organisers say numbers at the existing Werrington group have grown to more than 40 men, and the second venue is needed to make sure people feel comfortable enough walking through the door.
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5: Exceptionally hot today, even hotter than yesterday, in another mainly fine day with sunshine, which might be hazy at times. We've got a top temperature today of 35 degrees. That's the latest from the PCR Newsroom. I'm David Edgeworth.
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Calvin Harris, Dua Lipa and One Kiss sound sensational here at PCRFM across Peterborough. TLC coming real soon. And Lady Gaga's doing the dead dance right now. PCRFM.

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Chainsmokers, Closer, sounds great. Halsey's on there too. It's Armed Forces Day tomorrow in Peterborough, the Cathedral Square. Free entry, civic parade to kick things off, live music, military vehicles, displays, charity stalls. All the cadets are going to be there, the veteran groups too. Let's not forget them. That's why we're doing it. And it's going to be a fantastic day. There's a fly pass for the Battle of Britain Memorial flight. Spitfires over Cathedral Square, 10 through till 5. It is free. It is on tomorrow. We should absolutely all support this. It's Armed Forces Day. We'll be right back.

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1: I heard he got you a penthouse on the west side. When will he learn that you're afraid of heights? And heard he got you a new Benz with the white wheels. When will he learn that you like to tandem bike?

voila, figure you out. This is Tony Dibben here at PCRFM and Green Day, Wake Me Up When September Ends. We got a bit of a way. And Elton, Philadelphia Freedom, written for tennis sensation Billie Jean King. It'll be Wimbledon soon. This is PCRFM.

0: Join me, Steve Tyler, every Monday night from 9 through till midnight for a feel-good show to help you unwind after a busy, hectic Monday. 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And after 11, settle in for the thematic hour, where the music takes on a whole new vibe every single week. 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

0: Green Day, Wake Me Up When September Ends. In June, right, we've got Primitives, Lewis Capaldi and Bruno Mars on the way. PCRFM.
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2: From the Sky News Centre at 11, a hospital trust has referred itself to the Information Commissioner's Office after staff looked up details of the boy who ended up in a zoo's crocodile pit. Nick Qureshi reports.
3: The three-year-old was attacked by at least one crocodile at the reptile enclosure at a zoo in Huntingdon last week. A man believed to have learning difficulties was arrested and later bailed. The boy is now in a stable condition at Addenbrookes Hospital, where 40 members of staff accessed his records. The Department of Health calls it a serious breach. It says it's completely unacceptable for NHS staff to inappropriately access health records. It says it expects the Trust, Cambridge University Hospitals, to take suitable actions.
2: A Saudi doctor has been sentenced to life in prison for killing six people and injuring hundreds more by driving a car into a Christmas market in Germany. Prosecutors say the man planned the attack, which took place in 2024 in Magdeburg, over several weeks. Despite renovation costs totalling almost £370 million, the King and Queen won't be moving into Buckingham Palace. That's according to the royal accounts, which also show Charles has paid £30 million in tax since becoming monarch. The UK government's providing £2 million to help search and rescue teams in Venezuela after two earthquakes hit the country. At least 235 people have been confirmed dead and thousands are injured. The Prime Minister's resisting calls from the Home Secretary to sack an immigration minister over an article she says was out of step with government policy. Mike Tapp says he won't be intimidated after writing in the Times that foreign care workers should be exempt from plans to tighten settlement rules. Justice Minister Jake Richards has given his thoughts.
4: I don't think it's wise for ministers to sort of freestyle in government. We are a team. We are a collective effort.
2: And finally in sport, seven-time Wimbledon champion Serena Williams will play Australia's Maya Joint as the 44-year-old makes her return to the championships next week. Emma Raducanu's in a race to be fit for her first-round match against Croatia's Antonia Ružić. That's the latest. I'm Chris Milligan.
5: Now your local news for Peterborough. A city teenager could soon be flown home from Greece after the quad bike crash that left him fighting for life. 18-year-old Alfie Moses is expected to be brought back to Heathrow later today before being taken to Peterborough City Hospital, where further treatment, including back surgery, is expected. His family say the progress is fantastic news after the crash in Zante on the 15th of June. Fundraising is continuing because his insurance did not cover quad bike accidents. Police were forced to smash a car window at Serpentine Green after concerns were raised for a dog left inside during the hot weather. Officers say the animal was panting and the window was only slightly open when they were called on Saturday afternoon. After trying to find the owner, police broke the glass to get the dog out safely. The owners were later found and warned about the dangers of leaving dogs in hot cars as temperatures approached 35 degrees. Peterborough Sailability has celebrated 20 years of helping people with disabilities enjoy time on the water. The charity based at Gunwade Lake in Fairy Meadows marked the milestone with a day of sailing and celebrations for volunteers and guests. Chairman Ged Walker says around 100 people attended the event. The group takes about 3,500 people onto the water each year, has 60 volunteers and uses 16 different dinghies and boats to support accessible sailing in the city. And a men's mental health support group is opening a second Peterborough location after rising demand. The new group for Andy's Man Club will begin meeting at the Orton Child and Family Centre in Hurlington on the 6th of July, running from 7 till 9 every Monday evening except bank holidays. Organisers say numbers at the existing Werrington group have grown to more than 40 men and the second venue is needed to make sure people feel comfortable enough walking through the door.
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5: Exceptionally hot today, even hotter than yesterday, in another mainly fine day with sunshine, which might be hazy at times. We've got a top temperature today of 35 degrees. That's the latest from the PCR Newsroom. I'm David Edgeworth.
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0: Bruno Mars. I just might here at PCR FM. Let's get on the Primitives Crash. Mr. Probs has waves. Now let's enjoy this incredible. This talent here is amazing, and I cannot wait for the concerts in London's Hyde Park. He is Lewis Capaldi. The tune is Strangers.
1: We were strangers at the bar. They were playing Wonderwall. I overheard you say you hate this song. Next thing I knew, I'm walking over. Came and tapped you on your shoulder. Said, my dear, you're not the only one. Spent the night there at my place. That night became 100 days. And I shared all my deepest secrets with you. Soon enough, well, I found out you're something I can't live without. And every time I close my eyes, I miss you.

slowly drifting away, wave after wave, slowly drifting away, and it feels like I'm drowning, pulling against the stream.

0: Mr. Probs and Waves. This is Tony here at PCRFM playing the greatest songs of all time for our Friday. The weekend is so close, you can reach out and touch it now. Let's hope the heat wave stays all weekend long, shall we?
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0: It is the big theme song from Top Gun, Danger Zone, and Top Gun, the third movie. At the moment, it doesn't have a name. We've got Top Gun, then Top Gun Maverick, and then we've got the new one, which is, we don't know the name yet, but it's going into production in November of this year, and we should see it either next year or the year after. And then Top Gun will be a trilogy. How cool.
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2: On a sunny day in Peterborough. Fingers crossed it's going to be a good barbecuing weather this weekend, isn't it?
3: Well, someone said it was going to rain tomorrow.
2: Oh, why do you put the mockers on everything I say?
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2: you
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2: Are.
3: I'm telling the truth. Don't live in a fluffy world that doesn't exist.
2: I'm trying to be upbeat about the situation.
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2: We've not seen any sun for God knows how long. And I say, beautiful day in Peterborough. And you say, it's going to rain later.
3: Tomorrow? It's more than later, isn't it?
2: Well, it's later than now, isn't it?
3: Oh, shut up and get on.
1: Keith and Claire, back Saturday from 10.
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13: 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And its name explains it really. 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I visited there in 2012 and made some good friends out there. And we just were so appalled by the Russian invasion. We wanted to do more than just watch TV and say this is all dreadful. Within 3 weeks of the invasion, we were taking our first delivery of humanitarian aid out to Poland, where it was met by some Ukrainian partners, and they took it to the front lines for us. And since then, we've been working, you know, night and day to try and make a difference to the people of Ukraine.
14: What sort of aid is it that you're taking over? What sort of things?
13: Yeah, it's very diverse. We're taking all kinds of things. I would say at the most basic level, it's food, medicines and hygiene products. Some of those essentials that we just take for granted in our everyday life and are in such short supply, particularly in isolated communities where they simply simply can't get to the shops. They can't get out of their community. But we've also taken a lot of energy products like batteries, power banks. We've taken countless diesel fuel generators and heaters during the winters to try and help people with the cold and the energy shortage. We also support a lot of youth projects for displaced people. And we've taken things like musical instruments. We've taken a piano all the way from Bourne to the central square of Kharkiv, where it was played by our young people we're working with as a sort of tribute to the journey the piano's been on. So all kinds of things, because everything is in short supply in this war-torn country.
14: And how did Princefield get involved? Because I know they're big supporters, aren't they?
13: They have been huge supporters of the project. These guys have put their hearts and souls into our project. Three of the directors have been with us on trips to Poland and Ukraine, driving out in their own van to get this humanitarian aid to Ukraine.
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Shawn Mendes, Stitches. Right, Duran Duran's Ordinary World is coming very soon. Spice Girls in just a second. Here's a note to stick in your diary, one for the summer holidays. Paddington Bear is coming to the Nene Valley Railway on Sunday, the 23rd of August. 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
2: From the Sky News Centre at midday, the Department of Health has condemned hospital staff who inappropriately accessed the records of a boy injured by a crocodile. The three-year-old's recovering at Addenbrookes in Cambridge after ending up in a zoo's reptile enclosure last week.

0: The king has become the first monarch in history to publish his tax returns, showing he paid nearly £13 million in 2025. The royal accounts also reveal that public funding for the family will double to £100 million by 2028, £370 million being spent on renovating Buckingham Palace, but Charles and Camilla won't be moving in. Journalist Daisy McAndrew says it's likely no royal will live there again.
1: Having spent nearly £400 million on the renovation of somewhere that's basically going to be a bunch of offices and the occasional, tourist place where tourists can go or garden parties doesn't seem like very good value for money. It's fair in some ways. People will say they're pushing 80. Why should they move?
0: The UK government's providing £2 million to help with the emergency response in Venezuela after two earthquakes hit the country. At least 235 people have been confirmed dead and thousands are injured. Rescuers are searching for survivors. Seismologist Dr. Stephen Hicks says it's a large-scale event.
2: Because it's occurred at a shallow depth, close to a capital city, and these sort of geological effects have contributed to this strong shaking. It is really, a big disaster. And also because Venezuela is quite a poor country, it's not so economically developed. That means that people are not so well prepared. The buildings aren't so well prepared.
0: A man's been arrested and charged in connection with the death of a woman in the Scottish Borders. 35-year-old Stacey Hogg was found in Hoyk yesterday morning. Health bosses are warning about the impact of the heatwave on services. More life-threatening 999 calls are being made as a red alert in parts of southern England's extended until tonight. And cricket now, and Ben Stokes has struck for England on day two of the third test with New Zealand at Trent Bridge. A short time ago, the captain removed Daryl Mitchell, leaving the tourists on 393 for five. That's the latest. I'm Chris Milligan.
3: Now your local news for Peterborough. A city teenager could soon be flown home from Greece after the quad bike crash that left him fighting for life. 18-year-old Alfie Moses is expected to be brought back to Heathrow later today before being taken to Peterborough City Hospital, where further treatment, including back surgery, is expected. His family say the progress is fantastic news after the crash in Zante on the 15th of June. Fundraising is continuing because his insurance did not cover quad bike accidents. Police were forced to smash a car window at Serpentine Green after concerns were raised for a dog left inside during the hot weather. Officers say the animal was panting and the window was only slightly open when they were called on Saturday afternoon. After trying to find the owner, police broke the glass to get the dog out safely. The owners were later found and warned about the dangers of leaving dogs in hot cars as temperatures approached 35 degrees. Peterborough Sailability has celebrated 20 years of helping people with disabilities enjoy time on the water. The charity, based at Gunwade Lake in Fray Meadows, marked the milestone with a day of sailing and celebrations for volunteers and guests. Chairman Ged Walker says around 100 people attended the event. The group takes about 3,500 people onto the water each year, has 60 volunteers and uses 16 different dinghies and boats to support accessible sailing in the city. And a men's mental health support group is opening a second Peterborough location after rising demand. The new group for Andy's Man Club will begin meeting at the Orton Child and Family Centre in Hurlington on the 6th of July, running from 7 till 9 every Monday evening except bank holidays. Organisers say numbers at the existing Werrington group have grown to more than 40 men, and the second venue is needed to make sure people feel comfortable enough walking through the door.
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3: Exceptionally hot today, even hotter than yesterday, in another mainly fine day with sunshine, which might be hazy at times. We've got a top temperature today of 35 degrees. That's the latest from the PCR newsroom. I'm David Edgeworth.
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levitating. Dua Lipa is levitating. Here comes Prince, the most beautiful girl in the world, his only UK number one record. And now Miley Cyrus and Lindsay Buckingham are working together on this. It's a lovely little song. This is Secrets here at PCRFM.

0: Fifth Harmony are working from home, which is an amazing to do if you're in a girl band, to be honest with you. This is Tony here at PCRFM. 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

Simply Red. Ain't that a lot of love? This is Tony Dibben at PCRFM with Tom Grennan, who plays Bedford next week. It's a big homecoming show for him. Hires on. Here come the Bee Gees. I really love this. It's called Secret Love. 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

0: Tom Grennan's getting higher. I've got the Bee Gees staying alive and DNCE, Cake by the Ocean. To be fair, I'll have cake wherever it is. It doesn't have to be by the ocean. 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

0: This is PCRFM. So, Posh fans, the new badge has gone live. Yes, winged lion holding a key. Posh blue background. This is designed by Christopher Payne, who actually came to Peterborough, spoke to fans, historians, the club, and then put all this together. It's an amazing thing. If you've not seen it, do a little Google search and it'll pop up on your screen. You'll go, yeah, that is good, doesn't it? He also pointed out that the last badge came back in 2008 and everyone wasn't... Well, as supportive as they could have been, let's put it that way. And here we are, 18 years later, and that badge is gone, and a new badge has arrived. So, yeah, give it time, and up the Posh and all of that.
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2: From the Sky News Centre at 1, a man's been sentenced to life in prison after killing six people when he drove his car into crowds at a Christmas market in Germany. The psychiatrist from Saudi Arabia, named only as Talib A, carried out the attack in Magdeburg in December 2024. Five women and a nine-year-old boy died while hundreds more were injured. Philip Peplow survived the attack. He says what began as a joyful celebration turned to tragedy in seconds.
3: So much blood, so much pain, so much screaming, so much crying. Many people died.
2: It's been confirmed the King and Queen won't live at Buckingham Palace despite £370 million worth of renovations. That's according to newly released royal accounts, which also show £5 million was spent on travel. Hospital bosses are investigating why 40 people accessed the medical files of a boy who fell into a crocodile pit. The three-year-old still recovering at Addenbrookes Hospital. Andrew and Tristan Tate have had a legal action against the Crown Prosecution's

0: service thrown out by a High Court judge. The controversial influencers who deny rape charges had been challenging the decision not to disclose the names of their alleged victims. The boss of the country's largest ambulance service is warning people to drink responsibly and avoid exercising outside as a heatwave grips the UK. A red extreme heat warning for southeast England has been extended until 9 o'clock tonight. While many of us struggled to cope, Fergus Elias of the Balfour Winery in Kent says it's perfect for winemaking.
1: If you think about where grapes are grown traditionally, you know, you see us in southern France, South Africa, Australia. You know, these are not cool countries. So actually, yeah, the vineyard and the vines are quite happy. They like this. This is nice.
0: And finally, in sport, England captain Ben Stokes has led from the front, taking 3 wickets on day 2 of the 3rd cricket test against New Zealand. Heading towards lunch a short time ago, the tourists were on 417 for 7. That's the latest. I'm Chris Milligan.
2: Now your local news for Peterborough. A city teenager could soon be flown home from Greece after the quad bike crash that left him fighting for life. 18-year-old Alfie Moses is expected to be brought back to Heathrow later today before being taken to Peterborough City Hospital, where further treatment, including back surgery, is expected. His family say the progress is fantastic news after the crash in Zante on the 15th of June. Fundraising is continuing because his insurance did not cover quad bike accidents. Police were forced to smash a car window at Serpentine Green after concerns were raised for a dog left inside during the hot weather. Officers say the animal was panting and the window was only slightly open when they were called on Saturday afternoon. After trying to find the owner, police broke the glass to get the dog out safely. The owners were later found and warned about the dangers of leaving dogs in hot cars as temperatures approached 35 degrees. Peterborough Sailability has celebrated 20 years of helping people with disabilities enjoy time on the water. The charity based at Gunwade Lake in Fray Meadows marked the milestone with a day of sailing and celebrations for volunteers and guests. Chairman Ged Walker says around 100 people attended the event. The group takes about 3,500 people onto the water each year, has 60 volunteers and uses 16 different dinghies and boats to support accessible sailing in the city. And a men's mental health support group is opening a second Peterborough location after rising demand. The new group for Andy's Man Club will begin meeting at the Orton Child and Family Centre in Hurlington on the 6th of July, running from 7 till 9 every Monday evening except bank holidays. Organisers say numbers at the existing Werrington group have grown to more than 40 men, and the second venue is needed to make sure people feel comfortable enough walking through the door.
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2: Exceptionally hot today, even hotter than yesterday, in another mainly fine day with sunshine, which might be hazy at times. We've got a top temperature today of 35 degrees. That's the latest from the PCR newsroom. I'm David Edgeworth.
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0: There's Duke DeMond, sounding great here at PCR FM across Peterborough, Mumford & Sons. I will wait soon. And Sam Ryder, who's just about to take on the role. It's been extended already, so he must be epically brilliant at it, at Jesus Christ Superstar The Musical. Sam Ryder's OOK is next.
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They take to the stage at London's Hyde Park next weekend. 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

0: We play the greatest songs of all time for Peterborough. We are PCRFM. Don't forget, it's Armed Forces Day tomorrow, and Stagecoach is offering free bus travel across Peterborough and the wider region this Armed Forces Day weekend. So if you're serving in the military, you're a veteran, a cadet, you'll be able to get free travel on all Stagecoach East services on Saturday and Sunday this weekend. The offer is open to anyone in uniform, wearing medals or a veteran's badge, or carrying a military ID. It's part of Stagecoach's support for the Armed Forces community and means people can get to and from local parades, ceremonies and events without worrying about the cost of travel. So if you're planning to attend any Armed Forces Day celebrations this weekend, keep that in mind, and you could be travelling, as you should, for free on the Stagecoach buses across the area. Well, that's brilliant. Well done, Stagecoach.
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Years and years, if you're over me. Let's get on Kiss, Crazy, Crazy Nights, and here comes David Gray with a song that's just turned 26 years old. Wow. This is Babylon. Have a beautiful weekend. Enjoy the heatwave. 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

0: on day two of the decisive third cricket test with New Zealand at Trent Bridge. A short time ago, the tourists resumed after lunch on 426 for seven. That's the latest. I'm Daisy Steele.
1: Now your local news for Peterborough. A city teenager could soon be flown home from Greece after the quad bike crash that left him fighting for life. 18-year-old Alfie Moses is expected to be brought back to Heathrow later today before being taken to Peterborough City Hospital, where further treatment, including back surgery, is expected. His family say the progress is fantastic news after the crash in Zante on the 15th of June. Fundraising is continuing because his insurance did not cover quad bike accidents. Police were forced to smash a car window at Serpentine Green after concerns were raised for a dog left inside during the hot weather. Officers say the animal was panting and the window was only slightly open when they were called on Saturday afternoon. After trying to find the owner, police broke the glass to get the dog out safely. The owners were later found and warned about the dangers of leaving dogs in hot cars as temperatures approached 35 degrees. Peterborough Sailability has celebrated 20 years of helping people with disabilities enjoy time on the water. The charity, based at Gunwade Lake in Fairy Meadows, marked the milestone with a day of sailing and celebrations for volunteers and guests. Chairman Ged Walker says around 100 people attended the event. The group takes about 3,500 people onto the water each year, has 60 volunteers and uses 16 different dinghies and boats to support accessible sailing in the city. And a men's mental health support group is opening a second Peterborough location after rising demand. The new group for Andy's Man Club will begin meeting at the Orton Child and Family Centre in Hurlington on the 6th of July, running from 7 till 9 every Monday evening except bank holidays. Organisers say numbers at the existing Werrington group have grown to more than 40 men, and the second venue is needed to make sure people feel comfortable enough walking through the door.
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1: Very hot and sunny this afternoon with temperatures reaching 35 degrees. Another warm night to come, but the heatwave will end over the weekend with lower temperatures and showers possible tomorrow. That's the latest from the PCR Newsroom. I'm David Edgeworth.
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0: Police were forced to smash a car window at Serpentine Green after concerns were raised for a dog left inside during the hot weather. Officers say the animal was panting and the window was only slightly open when they were called on Saturday afternoon. After trying to find the owner, police broke the glass to get the dog out safely. The owners were later found and warned about the dangers of leaving dogs in hot cars as temperatures approached 35 degrees. Peterborough Sailability has celebrated 20 years of helping people with disabilities enjoy time on the water. The charity, based at Gunwade Lake in Fray Meadows, marked the milestone with a day of sailing and celebrations for volunteers and guests. Chairman Ged Walker says around 100 people attended the event. The group takes about 3,500 people onto the water each year, has 60 volunteers and uses 16 different dinghies and boats to support accessible sailing in the city. And a men's mental health support group is opening a second Peterborough location after rising demand. The new group for Andy's Man Club will begin meeting at the Orton Child and Family Centre in Hurlington on the 6th of July, running from 7 till 9 every Monday evening except bank holidays. Organisers say numbers at the existing Werrington group have grown to more than 40 men, and the second venue is needed to make sure people feel comfortable enough walking through the door.
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0: Exceptionally hot today, even hotter than yesterday, in another mainly fine day with sunshine, which might be hazy at times. We've got a top temperature today of 35 degrees. That's the latest from the PCR newsroom. I'm David Edgeworth.
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Den and Filthy Rich playing on BCRFM. Where, yes, I had the aircon on so strong last night, it's affected my voice, it really has. How are you doing? It's Marky T getting you back home for a Friday evening in Peterborough with Elton John to play for you after Miles Smith.

0: child and lose my breath. Good afternoon, it's Marky T. Getting you back home. Yes, the weekend is here. You can touch it. You can feel it. You can play with it. And we are here until 6 o'clock this evening. And yet again, another hot, sticky night at highs of 36 degrees. Although, it's going to be dropping down in a few days. Tomorrow, 25 on Sunday and 24 on Monday. Apparently, that's still warmer than average. That's what they're saying. But it's been one of those weekends, or one of those weeks rather, where you need the aircon. I went and got myself a portable air conditioning unit, and now it's dried my voice out. Right, Sugar Babes on the way, and Diana Ross, and we'll also get some Gabrielle on next.
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Sugar Babes and In the Middle playing on PCR FM Friday afternoon. If you're celebrating your birthday, happy birthday. You celebrate your birthday with Ariana Grande, who turns 33 years old today. Today's national day is Barcode Day, Forgiveness Day, Beautician's Day, Canoe Day, and Stitch Day. Does that mean as in the Disney Pixar Stitch? That'd be pretty cool if it is. And also, if you think of a food one, it's Chocolate Pudding Day. Oh, that'd be lovely for some ice cream, wouldn't it?

0: Post Malone, Morgan Wallen, and I had some help on PCR FM. Help with the fact I'm losing my voice, but here we are, we're still going for it. And of course, Armed Forces Day taking place tomorrow at the Cathedral Square. Free entry and the Civic Parade to kick things off with live music, military vehicles, displays, charity stalls, and cadets and veteran groups. And during the day, you've got a fly pass from the Battle of Britain Memorial Flight taking place tomorrow from 10 till 5 with free entry at the Cathedral Square to celebrate Armed Forces Day in Peterborough 2026. And I'll be back with Bruno Mars next. PCRFM.
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2: From the Sky News Centre at 4. Venezuela's acting president, Delcy Rodriguez, says nearly 600 people are now known to have died in earthquakes there. The search continues for survivors. More than 50,000 people are still missing. Eleanor Rakes from the International Rescue Committee says it'll take a long time for the country to recover.
3: We have to start thinking about shoring up public services in impacted areas that were already very overstretched and anticipating mental health, psychosocial support. And this is a disaster in a country already experiencing political and economic turmoil.
2: The Department of Health says it's unacceptable for staff to access patient records inappropriately. Dozens of staff at Addenbrookes Hospital are alleged to have looked at the file of a boy thrown into a crocodile's pit. The Home Office wants to turn three more military barracks into accommodation for nearly 4,000 asylum seekers. Ministers are seeking planning permission for sites in Oxfordshire, Suffolk and North Yorkshire. The Refugee Council's hit out at the plan, saying it's more of the failed policies of previous Prime Ministers. Callum Millers, the Liberal Democrat MP for one of the areas in Bicester.
4: It sits adjacent to a small village of about 370 people. It's 5 miles from Bicester itself. And I genuinely don't know what the government's thought is about how social cohesion and relations in the community would be managed if this large number of people were placed in such an isolated rural location.
2: The King and Queen won't live at Buckingham Palace despite £370 million worth of renovations. New royal accounts also reveal public funding for the family will double to £100 million by 2028. June's heat record's been broken for a third day in a row as much of the UK continues to bake in extreme weather. The Met Office says it's reached 36.9 degrees in Wassersham in Suffolk. And England's cricketers have responded well at Trent Bridge after New Zealand scored 438 in their first innings. A short time ago, they were 73 for one at tee after Ben Duckett hit a half century. That's the latest. I'm Daisy Steele.
5: Now your local news for Peterborough. A city teenager could soon be flown home from Greece after the quad bike crash that left him fighting for life. 18-year-old Alfie Moses is expected to be brought back to Heathrow later today before being taken to Peterborough City Hospital, where further treatment, including back surgery, is expected. His family say the progress is fantastic news after the crash in Zante on the 15th of June. Fundraising is continuing because his insurance did not cover quad bike accidents. Police were forced to smash a car window at Serpentine Green after concerns were raised for a dog left inside during the hot weather. Officers say the animal was panting and the window was only slightly open when they were called on Saturday afternoon. After trying to find the owner, police broke the glass to get the dog out safely. The owners were later found and warned about the dangers of leaving dogs in hot cars as temperatures approached 35 degrees. Peterborough Sailability has celebrated 20 years of helping people with disabilities enjoy time on the water. The charity based at Gunwade Lake in Fairy Meadows marked the milestone with a day of sailing and celebrations for volunteers and guests. Chairman Ged Walker says around 100 people attended the event. The group takes about 3,500 people onto the water each year, as 60

0: volunteers and uses 16 different dinghies and boats to support accessible sailing in the city. And a men's mental health support group is opening a second Peterborough location after rising demand. The new group for Andy's Man Club will begin meeting at the Orton Child and Family Centre in Hurlington on the 6th of July, running from 7 till 9 every Monday evening except bank holidays. Organisers say numbers at the existing Werrington group have grown to more than 40 men, and the second venue is needed to make sure people feel comfortable enough walking through the door.
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0: Very hot and sunny this afternoon with temperatures reaching 35 degrees. Another warm night to come, but the heat wave will end over the weekend with lower temperatures and showers possible tomorrow. That's the latest from the PCR Newsroom. I'm David Edgeworth.
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Lenny Kravitz, and Are You Gonna Go My Way on PCR FM. Have you ever thought that you're quite loud, or maybe a friend or relative, you know, is quite loud? You think they've got a really loud voice? Well, there's now been a brand new world record set for the loudest shout. Australian town crier Joseph McGrail bait up Yelp the word now at incredible 122.4 decibels, about as loud as a chainsaw. It took him 7 attempts, left him with a sore voice for days, and he's now an official Guinness World Record holder. Could you imagine, though, being his neighbour?

0: sports car. Hello to Kirsty and Lauren on the way to Queensgate Shopping Centre, getting stuff ready for a barbecue tonight, Marky T. Do you know what? Give us an invite, we'll come round as well. Right, Teddy Swims on the way for you, and Miley Cyrus playing next on PCRFM for Friday's School Run.
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0: Taking It Back with Dr. Hook and When You're In Love With A Beautiful Woman. Yeah, I can do it. Big shout out to my wife, Layla. Good afternoon. How you doing? It's Marky T getting you ready for the weekend. We're heading off to the cinema. Big movies you need to check out is the brand new Toy Story 5 movie. We went and saw that last week as a family. What a great movie. I've got to admit, I'm a really big fan of Taylor Swift's new song from it as well. And stick around if you are seeing it. At the very end, there's a little clip that comes up. I don't want to spoil it. But if you're in the audience and you're sitting there, just wait until the credits finished. Right, let's check out what's happening in Peterborough next with David Edgeworth, and I'll be back with Justin Bieber.
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6: Peterborough teenager Alfie Moses could soon be flown home from Greece after a quad bike crash that left him fighting for his life. Police had to smash a car window at Serpentine Green after concerns were raised for a dog left inside during the hot weather. And Andy's Man Club is opening a second Peterborough location after rising demand for its men's mental health support group. 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

the year could get even bigger, as reports suggest Taylor Swift and Travis Kelce could be turning the knot at Madison Square Garden next week, with road closures and permit event fueling the rumours. Neither of them have confirmed this, by the way, but could you imagine how big that'll be just to have all your friends there? Taylor Swift and Blank Space on PCRFM. Justin Bieber on the way, and Roxette plays next.

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Justin Bieber and What Do You Mean on BCR FM. 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
2: From the Sky News Centre at 5, the search for survivors is continuing in Venezuela after two powerful earthquakes devastated parts of the country. Almost 600 people are confirmed dead and around 50,000 remain unaccounted for. Rescuers are still pulling people alive from collapsed buildings. One survivor, Graciela Mora, was pulled from the rubble of her home.
3: When the earthquake started, I clung as tightly as I could to the doorframe, so tightly that I broke my finger. I held on tight, really tight, to the doorframe until all the floors collapsed. And then I saw her hand and grabbed it.
2: A man's been jailed for 3.5 years for assaults on two female police officers and a member of the public at Manchester Airport. Mohamed Fahir Amaz was convicted over the incident in July 2024. The identities have been revealed of 13 people charged with helping a man to drug and rape his wife. We can't tell you the name of the main offender, who's in his 60s and from Greater Manchester, but his co-defendants include a paramedic and a former football coach. June's heat record's been broken for the third day in a row as much of the UK continues to bake in extreme weather. The Met Office says it's reached 37.1 degrees in Cavendish in Suffolk. The NHS says ambulance crews are seeing a sharp rise in emergency call-outs. Professor Mumtaz Patel from the Royal College of Physicians says it's putting hospitals under pressure.
4: When the systems go down because of overheating, then we just can't do the basics of even seeing our patients effectively with the right information for our patients, not ordering the tests. I'm sure you heard about the MRI scanners in Norfolk not working due to the heat.
2: The Department of Health says it's unacceptable for staff to access patient records inappropriately. Dozens of staff at Addenbrookes Hospital are alleged to have looked at the file of a boy thrown into a zoo's crocodile pit. And a small plane has crashed into Beijing's tallest building. Police have sealed off roads around the 108-storey Sitic Tower. That's the latest. I'm Daisy Steele.
5: Now your local news for Peterborough. A city teenager could soon be flown home from Greece after the quad bike crash that left him fighting for life. 18-year-old Alfie Moses is expected to be brought back to Heathrow later today before being taken to Peterborough City Hospital, where further treatment, including back surgery, is expected. His family say the progress is fantastic news after the crash in Zante on the 15th of June. Fundraising is continuing because his insurance did not cover quad bike accidents. Police were forced to smash a car window at Serpentine Green after concerns were raised for a dog left inside during the hot weather. Officers say the animal was panting and the window was only slightly open when they were called on Saturday afternoon. After trying to find the owner, police broke the glass to get the dog out safely. The owners were later found and warned about the dangers of leaving dogs in hot cars as temperatures approached 35 degrees. Peterborough Sailability has celebrated 20 years of helping people with disabilities enjoy time on the water. The charity, based at Gunwade Lake in Fray Meadows, marked the milestone with a day of sailing and celebrations for volunteers and guests. Chairman Ged Walker says around 100 people attended the event. The group takes about 3,500 people onto the water each year, has 60 volunteers and uses 16 different dinghies and boats to support accessible sailing in the city. And a men's mental health support group is opening a second Peterborough location after rising demand. The new group for Andy's Man Club will begin meeting at the Orton Child and Family Centre in Hurlington on the 6th of July, running from 7 till 9 every Monday evening except bank holidays. Organisers say numbers at the existing Werrington group have grown to more than 40 men and the second venue is needed to make sure people feel comfortable enough walking through the door.
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5: Very hot and sunny this afternoon with temperatures reaching 35 degrees. Another warm night to come, but the heat wave will end over the weekend with lower temperatures and showers possible tomorrow. That's the latest from the PCR Newsroom. I'm David Edgeworth.

You know what? It's been one of those weeks where literally everyone has just wanted two things in life this week. Staying hydrated and trying to get hold of one of those portable air conditioning units or a really decent fan. Every shop I went to yesterday, everyone was trying to search for fans like there's no tomorrow. And then you think, in a couple of weeks' time, they're going to be just left in the loft or something, aren't they? But boy, what a heatwave we have had. Highs in Peterborough of 36 degrees today. Dropping down to 30 tomorrow, 25 and 24 Sunday and Monday. So it's getting a little bit cooler, which helps when you're trying to sleep at night, isn't it? Right, going to get on the script for you. Fleetwood Mac and Olivia Dean plays next on BCR FM. Good afternoon.

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5: First of all, a lot of people in the Peterborough area have benefited very much from the work that Princefield do and from your involvement in all the community projects. But why do Princefield do this?
6: 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So we're a family-owned business. We're a head office based in Peterborough. We have other offices around the east of England, but a head office being based in Peterborough, we tend to focus a lot of our community work in the Peterborough area. As a family business, we've always wanted to give back. That's what we concentrate on doing.
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6: 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And we've also actually travelled out to Poland and Ukraine, taking these goods in our vehicles. And we've done that three or four times now.
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0: one of my favourite songs from Olivia Dean and Man I Need, playing on PCRFM. I think it's time for this afternoon's question. According to a new study, 5 out of 10 people will judge someone else over this when out at a restaurant and having dinner with them. What do you think it could be? Is it how they cook their steak? Is it how often they go to the toilet? Or how they are treating the waiting staff? Have a guess. I'll let you know the answer. We'll get on Rihanna next.
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7: Peterborough teenager Alfie Moses could soon be flown home from Greece after a quad bike crash that left him fighting for his life. Police had to smash a car window at Serpentine Green after concerns were raised for a dog left inside during the hot weather. And Andy's Man Club is opening a second Peterborough location after rising demand for its men's mental health support group. 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

0: BCRFM, coming up to 20 to 6 here Friday afternoon, where, according to a new study, 5 out of 10 people will judge someone else over this when at a restaurant having dinner with them. So if you picture the scene, you sat there having dinner with maybe a friend of yours, or I don't know, maybe a work colleague, and you're looking at this. Is it how they get their steak cooked, how often they go to the toilet, or how they treat the waiting staff? Apparently, 5 out of 10 people, half of people, are looking at how they get their steak cooked. And if you want to know, medium rare.
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Aerosmith and Crazy to finish off Friday afternoon here on Pete's FM. Thank you very much for keeping me coming. I'll be back here on Monday at 3, hopefully with a little bit of a better voice as well. If you're, of course, heading off to the Fan Zone tomorrow at the Villa Cafe in Central Park, the next England game, you're in for a treat. And I'll get back on now with Robert Palmer. Have a great Friday evening.

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2: From the Sky News Centre at 6, nearly 600 people are confirmed to have died in Wednesday's earthquakes in Venezuela, with thousands still missing. Aid, military equipment and specialist teams from across the globe have arrived to help rescue efforts. People have been heard calling for help from under the debris. Seismologist Dr. Stephen Hicks says it's a massive event.
3: Because it's occurred at a shallow depth, close to a capital city, and these sort of geological effects have contributed to this strong shaking. It is really, you know, a big disaster. And also because Venezuela is quite a poor country, it's not so economically developed. That means that people are not so well prepared, the buildings aren't so well prepared.
2: Newly released police body cam video shows the man who murdered Henry Novak falsely claiming he'd been the victim of a racist attack. Vikram Digwa was jailed for at least 21 years after stabbing the 18-year-old student in Southampton last December. The footage captures Digwa repeating claims the court later described as wicked lies while denying any knowledge of Henry's stab wounds.
4: He then grabbed me, then started grabbing my turban and pulled my hair, started grabbing my hair, was like punching me and all this sort of stuff.
5: Okay. Do you know how he's got that wound then? How's he got that wound?
4: What wound, sorry?
5: You said he's got blood on him. How's he?
4: Must have been where he punched him, but he did fall over here, so he was climbing all over these bins and stuff like that, and then he fell over and then landed onto that car.
2: A man's been jailed for 3.5 years for an attack on two female police officers at Manchester Airport in 2024. Footage of the incident showed a man being kicked in the head by a police officer. A paramedic's among 13 men accused of helping an alleged rapist drug and abuse his wife. A court's ruled the defendants, including a former football coach, can be identified, but the victim remains anonymous. The heat record for June has been broken for a third day running as much of the UK battles extreme hot weather. The Met Office has recorded 37.3 degrees in Sandton Downham in Suffolk. And England defender Rhys James has missed training ahead of tomorrow's World Cup game against Panama. It's after he suffered a hamstring issue against Ghana. That's the latest. I'm Daisy Steele.
6: Now your local news for Peterborough. A city teenager could soon be flown home from Greece after the quad bike crash that left him fighting for life. 18-year-old Alfie Moses is expected to be brought back to Heathrow later today before being taken to Peterborough City Hospital, where further treatment, including back surgery, is expected. His family say the progress is fantastic news after the crash in Zante on the 15th of June. Fundraising is continuing because his insurance did not cover quad bike accidents. Police were forced to smash a car window at Serpentine Green after concerns were raised for a dog left inside during the hot weather. Officers say the animal was panting and the window was only slightly open when they were called on Saturday afternoon. After trying to find the owner, police broke the glass to get the dog out safely. The owners were later found and warned about the dangers of leaving dogs in hot cars as temperatures approached 35 degrees. Peterborough Sailability has celebrated 20 years of helping people with disabilities enjoy time on the water. The charity based at Gunwade Lake in Fairy Meadows marked the milestone with a day of sailing and celebrations for volunteers and guests. Chairman Ged Walker says around 100 people attended the event. The group takes about 3,500 people onto the water each year, has 60 volunteers and uses 16 different dinghies and boats to support accessible sailing in the city. And a men's mental health support group is opening a second Peterborough location after rising demand. The new group for Andy's Man Club will begin meeting at the Orton Child and Family Centre in Hurlington on the 6th of July, running from 7 till 9 every Monday evening except bank holidays. Organisers say numbers at the existing Werrington group have grown to more than 40 men, and the second venue is needed to make sure people feel comfortable enough walking through the door.
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6: Very hot and sunny this afternoon with temperatures reaching 35 degrees. Another warm night to come, but the heat wave will end over the weekend with lower temperatures and showers possible tomorrow. That's the latest from the PCR newsroom. I'm David Edgeworth.

0: Good evening and welcome to the PCR Sports Show here on PCR FM for the start of your sporting weekend. Thank you for joining us once again on this rather hot Friday evening. We're here every Friday 6 till 7 bringing you the latest sports news from your local amateur and professional sports clubs in and around our city of Peterborough. Tonight we're going to be speaking to Peterborough Sports FC's new manager Graham Drury and chairman Tim Woodward, and before we do that, let's just cover off your local sporting headlines with Dipam this week.
1: Thank you, Nilesh. Good evening, Peterborough. These are your sporting headlines on PCR Sports this evening, starting with football. Peter United have added a glamour pre-season fixture to their summer schedule with a match against Saudi side Al Qadsiyah. The game will take place during Posh's pre-season training camp in Marbella and will see Luke Williams' side test themselves against top-level opposition from the Saudi Pro League. The Posh have completed their third signing of the summer with the arrival of goalkeeper Colin Andeng Ndii from Southend United for an undisclosed fee. Ndii becomes Posh's third summer signing following the arrivals of Harrison Jones from Sunderland and Evan Weir from Walsall. Peterborough Sports have confirmed the backroom staff will work with manager Graham Drury for the forthcoming season. Wayne Scott, Michael Hogg and Michael Frew are the new first team coaches, and Natalie Halliday will be the club's physiotherapist. Mark Duckett had already joined as assistant manager following his departure from Real Bedford. More about this along with the pre-season update and the latest from the club with Tim and Graham coming up later in the show. On to cricket. It was the perfect weekend for the area's Northants Premier League clubs, with all three recording impressive victories. Peterborough Town claimed a three-wicket win away at Kidsingbury Temperance, successfully chasing 269 with overs to spare. Oundle Town produced a dominant display, defeating Loddington and Moresley by 152 runs after posting 282 for 9 declared before bowling their opponents out for 130. Defending champions Fyde and Dolben were equally impressive, crushing Rushton and Higham by 159 runs. Fyde declared on 298 for 6 before dismissing their visitors for just 139. In tomorrow's fixtures, Peterborough Town look to extend their impressive run by when they host Old Northamptonians at Bretton Gate. Meanwhile, Oundle Town face a tough away trip to Overston Park as they aim to build on last weekend's convincing victory. Fyde and Dolben are also at home and take on Kidsingbury Temperance. Peterborough Town have reached the last 16 of the ECB National Club Championship for the second successive season. Town defeated East Anglian Premier League leaders Horsford by 53 runs at Bretton Gate to book their place in the next round. They will now bid to reach this quarterfinal for the very first time as they host Surrey League side Sutton on Sunday, July the 12th. In the Lincolnshire Premier League, there were victories for both Bourne and Spalding on Saturday. Bourne recorded a comfortable 7-wicket win over league leader Sleaford after bowling their opponents out for 116 before reaching a target in just 21.2 overs. Spalding also enjoyed a 7-wicket win, dismissing Grantham for 118 and then easing the victory plenty of overs to spare. Elsewhere, Burleigh Park produced a dominant 132-run victory over Bracebridge Heath, and in this week's matches, Bourne travelled to Scunthorpe Town looking to continue the momentum from last weekend's victory over Sleaford. Spalding host Woodall Spa, Burleigh Park are on the road with a trip to Grimsby Town, and Sleaford entertain Grantham. The Stamford Knockout Shield reaches the semi-final stage on Monday night with the completion of all quarter-final ties on June the 15th. The last four lineups sees Oundle Town take on Newborough, while Barnet face Burleigh Park for a place in the final. In boxing, William McDonough continued his remarkable rise by winning a third consecutive Box Cup gold medal in just 4 weeks. The 15-year-old Peterborough PAL boxer star claimed his latest success at the Manchester Box Club, defeating highly rated Alfie White in the 80-kilogram 2011 category final. The victory completes a rapid hat-trick for prestigious Box Club titles and underlines McDonough's status as one of the area's most exciting young boxing talents. Wolves Den club fighter Marcus Abraham struck gold at the prestigious Haringey Box Club at Alexandra Palace after producing three outstanding performances in 3 days. Abraham completed his campaign by stopping the Irish number one in the opening minute of the quarter-final. He then gained revenge over an opponent who had previously beaten him in the Box Club final, dominating the semi-final before scoring a knockout in the final round. Abraham completed a super tournament by outclassing a vastly experienced 50-bout opponent in the final to secure the gold medal. In athletics, PANVAC athlete Nathan Bunting claimed gold in the Cambridgeshire 5,000-metre championship at St Ives. Bunting crossed the line in 15 minutes and 19.4 seconds to win the county title by 15 seconds, where there was further success for club as Elizabeth Senith Clough won the women's over 50 category, and Tim Clough, her husband, took over 55 gold. The Clough family were also impressive at the Market 10K, where Rebecca Clough won the women's under 21 category in 46 minutes and 44 seconds, with Elizabeth close behind on 47.29 and Tim recording 50.02. A sizeable club contingent also travelled to Grantham to compete the Summer Solstice 10K. It proved to be quite a successful event, with four joggers, James Burton, Sam Pepper, Mark McCarthy and Martin Stevens, making up the top 30 finish. In triathlon, Patrack athletes Jake Siddons and Richard Moyes have both qualified for next year's World Championships in Hamburg. The pair secured their places with impressive performances at the Dam Buster Triathlon on Rutland Water, a qualifying standard distance event featuring a 1,500-metre swim, a 25-mile bike ride and a 6.25-mile run. Siddons finished fourth in his age group and in a time of 2 hours, 9 minutes and 59 seconds, while Moyes claimed sixth place in his category with a time of 2 hours, 15 minutes and 41 seconds, with both results good enough to earn World Championship qualification. In bowls, local teenager Ollie Japes has been crowned British Isles men's under-18 champion. The 17-year-old from Parkway secured the title with a dramatic 21-20 victory over Scotland's Jacek Goldie in a final thrilling final at the Air Northfield. Jeeps had earlier booked his place in the final with a convincing 21-13 win over Wales' Elijah Minnett, and the latest success adds to an outstanding year for Jeeps, who also won the England under-18 singles title last year. In golf, Gedney Hill Golf Club enjoyed a successful week on the course with victories in both team and pairs competitions. The annual Lincolnshire Past and Present Captains event at Greetham Valley, the Gedney Hills team of Neil Sargent, Roy Bennett, Greg Walsh and Rafael Ragosa claimed top spot with 114 points. Neil Sargent also won the individual title with 41 points, finishing one ahead of clubmate Rafael Ragosa. Ragosa and Roy Bennett then teamed up to win the Seniors Pairs Open at Royston Park, with a winning score of 43. And finally, in Rounders, Peterborough Women's Rounders Clubs are on the lookout for new members and are inviting people to come and see them on Monday between 7 and 8 at the Thomas Deacons Academy AstroTurf, and welcomes players of all abilities for a fun, friendly and social environment. Anyone interested in giving Rounders a go can contact them by emailing hellopwrc@gmail.com. And those are your headlines. Back to Nilesh.
0: Brilliant. Thank you very much, Dipam. Plenty going on once again on the local sporting scene. Cricket, athletics, football season, pre-season, players coming back. Rounders there as well, golf. There's plenty of sport going on in and around our city, and it's great to see so many sports people doing so well in their individual sports during the course of this summer so far. So you are listening to the PCR Sports Show here on PCR FM. Thank you for joining us once again on this Friday evening. Our guests this evening are Graham Drury, new Peterborough sports manager, and owner Tim Woodward, and we'll be chatting to both of them very shortly after these messages.
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0: Welcome back. You are listening to the PCR Sports Show here on PCR FM on this Friday evening. And tonight's guests are Graham Drury, new Peterborough Sports Manager, and owner Tim Woodward. Gentlemen, thank you both for joining us. Tim, this is not your first rodeo joining us, and it's been quite a 12 months for you, hasn't it?
10: Yeah, good evening, Peterborough. It certainly has. I thought we'd be sat here this time this year talking about, wow, look, we made the playoffs and nearly made the National League, or, wow, look, we're in the National League. But we decided to go the other way. We thought we'd take a break from that and start again and rebuild, and hence bringing Graham along.
0: Yeah, so a reset moment then.
10: Yeah, absolutely. I'm disappointed, of course, but it's an exciting new challenge, if you like, and I think we can rebuild and move on and come back even better and even stronger, if I'm honest with you, and looking what we've got so far. It's there's more of a buzz about it than I've seen for a little while. So
0: yeah. And it'd be remiss of us not to, not dwell on last season, shall we say, but at least mention it in terms of the hopes and aspirations that we had when we were sitting here 12 months ago. It's certainly not worked out that way, sadly. But you, looking at you sitting here now, you look like a different character, shall we say, in terms of reinvigorated, new beginnings, opportunity, and bringing in such an experienced manager in Graham Drury.
10: Yeah, I mean, if it had worked with Phil, everyone would have thought I was a genius. It didn't, and everything was tried in the right and positive way that Phil thought was the right way. I mean, he's a very knowledgeable man, a very clever man, football. He lives and breathes it. We still talk to each other. We'll still have a beer every now and then. That's a given. He tried, and it didn't work. It's football. We all know football. One minute you're riding high, and the next minute it's like, oh, right, what's gone on here then? And we've had a too many, oh, what's gone on here moments last year. it just didn't work for several reasons. But for me, the positive is looking forward. I don't like looking back. We've done what we've done there. Let's move on. Let's concentrate on going forward. Because if we try and sit back and analyse that, we'll be sat here all day long and getting nowhere. So we go forward.
0: Yeah, and take the experiences, but build on them, and hopefully have a more positive season going into the one that's ahead of us.
10: Yeah, absolutely. And I'm pretty confident we're going to be there or thereabouts at the end of the season this time around, like I was last year, but even more so with what we've done this year, looking at step three. It's a new experience for me. And talking with Graham and other people that are around, I think we've got the right sort of balance with the squad we've now got, and we've that squad's in place very early this year. I was determined we were going to get 75% of it, and we're probably at 95%, to be honest. We're probably one or two players off, maybe three, and that's it. We're there.
0: Yeah. We'll come on to the players and the rebuilding of the squad under Graham very shortly, but the search for a new manager, talk us through how that sort of materialised over a couple of months that you can say.
10: We decided, and the conversation was had with Phil, we weren't going to carry on at step three. It was enough of a problem at where we were at step two, and it just wasn't going to work, and we both accepted that. So then it was, who could we have? And there was one, two, three, there was four candidates, or four that sort of put their name in the hat. And then right at the last minute, when I kind of had made my mind up, because Graham had gone to Matlock.
0: Yeah.
10: And then all of a sudden, was it on the Wednesday or the Thursday night, someone said, no, he's not. He's not there. Something's happened and he's not there. And then I got talking to Swanee at the ET. Well, he actually rang me and said, is Graham going to be your next manager? And I went, Graham who? What are we on about? I said, no, he's at Matlock. And from there, I got his number. And within the next 36 hours, he was going away to a wedding in Cyprus, Turkey, yeah. And we tied it up in about 36 hours flat. It was a fit. It was a local guy, a local, to Grantham to Peterborough's like 35, 40 minutes. And we wanted more closer local players, management team. And it fitted. And he was that. And pumped up and bouncy, I couldn't say no.
0: Was he a bit like Tigger? That excitement for him as well?
10: He's excitable. Yeah. And I've probably not seen the full excitement for him yet.
0: And we'll come to Graham very shortly, just bear with. But in terms of that process there, you had an inkling of who you were going to bring in. You'd made a decision, it sounds, 99%. And then all of a sudden, there's a change. It sounds like it didn't take much persuading.
10: There was several factors. There was factors that when Graham sort of it came to me that he's possibly available, but there was some bits with who I probably had selected that something suddenly didn't click and wasn't quite right with the backroom staff that would or wouldn't or perhaps would or perhaps wouldn't come along, and I just didn't want to dilly-dally. And I thought I just had a feeling that something wasn't going to be quite right. And once I've got that in my head, that's me. I have
0: you're
10: to
0: focused
10: I've got
0: on
10: to
0: that.
10: Focus on that. And luckily for Graham, he popped up.
0: And here we are then. Mr. Graham Drury, new Peterborough sports manager. Welcome.
2: Yeah, welcome. Thank you. It's a
0: bit of a whirlwind.
2: A bit of a whirlwind. Certainly a strange summer for myself. Being at Stamford for so long, 10 seasons, I've done 19 seasons in total at one football club, which is a big part of my football management. It come to a close after 10 years, and it was time to move on for the good of the football club. I still had a year's contract at Stamford, but in the direction I felt Stamford was going, it didn't suit me, and I didn't want another struggling season. So the opportunity had come to join Matlock. Mr Hilton had wanted me at Ilkeston, at Scunthorpe, and obviously Matlock a couple of times he'd approached me. So I thought it's about time I joined. He's wanted me so badly, it's about time I went.
0: Nice to be wanted.
2: Yeah, it was lovely, and it was an honour to be, wanted so badly. So I joined the football club, and I was looking forward to being Matlock's manager. It's as simple as that. Things altered very quickly within 10 days. It was too rocky. And I'm used to stability. I've been married 35 years. I've been at Stamford,
0: credit to your wife, Ben.
2: 10 years, yeah. She likes me going out. it just didn't sit. There's something not sitting right, and I won't comment any further than that.
0: Yeah, of course.
2: The chairman at Matlock's obviously said what he said. I've not replied to any of that. And I've kept my head down and just, gone away and thought, I perhaps won't be in football this season. It got to where
0: I'm sure your wife was thinking the opposite.
2: Oh god, yeah, she was saying you're taking back over an hour of it, just to get me out of the house. But no, it just sat, and I thought, god, will anybody be interested now after the turmoil of the summer? So I thought I was going to be out of football till you always know September, October, management changes, and the jobs come available. So I thought I might have to sit that out and wait. And then I got a phone call, and the man opposite me, Mr. Tim Woodward, the chairman, kindly gave me a call on the Friday. I was going away on the Saturday, which I had to explain to him, can you wait until I get back after 11 days? And Tim wanted to move pretty quick. He asked what time I was flying, and it was 9 o'clock in the evening. We had a conversation over the phone on the Friday. I was excited by that. He asked me if I could come and meet him on the Saturday morning, which I went down to the ground and met Tim, and I felt comfy straight away. And I've not had this feeling since I worked with Peter Malinger at Corby. I felt I could go around his house, put my feet up on his sofa.
0: Yeah.
2: As soon as I met Tim, I felt really comfy around him. you get that feeling as a manager.
0: Walk through the front door and there's a cup of tea waiting for you.
2: Yeah, it was a real good welcoming from him and Paul. And it just felt right straight away, and it didn't matter what it said on the contract. I was ready to sign, and it's an opportunity for me to go and try and win step three, which I've achieved before.
0: Yeah. Just looking back on your time at Stamford, and most recently, it's been a challenging couple of seasons that you've had there, and certainly in the season just gone at Christmas, you know, fair to say you were probably written off at that point. Perhaps not within the changing room, but certainly from the outside looking in when they looked at that table. But I mean, that was quite some turnaround there.
2: Yeah, we've only had one struggling season. We got promoted from step four three seasons. The first season we missed out on by 1 point in the playoffs, finished seventh, which is the highest ever league positioning in Stamford's history. We wanted to beat that the following season, which we did. We finished sixth, 1 point outside the playoffs. And then we lost eight players in the summer. And there was eight players that's been with me seven or eight seasons. Big players, gone for more money, gone higher. And, you know, you can't blame a player for taking the extra finances to look after his family. You can't blame a player for stepping up the ladder.
0: It's just that ambition as well, isn't there? You know, a couple of opportunities where you've just missed out on those playoffs. Those players are thinking, yeah, I really do want to test myself and this might be my best time to do it.
2: Yeah, they just see that the club wasn't allowing me to bring any players in that summer. You know, we only need to add two or three players and we'd have been pushing for the title. But there just was no finance to do that. So I was always in the bargaining bucket. You know, I had to find the step fives and the step sixes and the step fours to play at step three. And, you know, I've been quite successful at that, finding these gems. And at Stamford, that's something you had to do. Mm. And losing eight players was a hard rebuild. But I thought we'd done well in the summer. I thought we'd rebuilt well. Same budget as the season before, no rise or anything. And I thought we had a really good squad. The four strikers we'd signed the hottest prospect around the area in Fletcher Toll on a season-long loan from Kings Lynn. He'd scored 35 goals at Corby the season before. We'd had Jack Duffy, obviously, who's joined me now, you know, a really top striker. We had Luke Johnson and Junior Viola. And I thought we had four really strong strikers. Second game in, I lose three of them. Third game in, Jack Duffy gets a 20-game ban for the season before for flicking a fan's glasses off his head, messing around. And the FA decided to give him a 20-game ban for that, which Jack accepted the
0: punishment
2: situation. Yeah. Thought he'd get a 2 or 3 game ban maximum. You know, just wanted to get it out of the way, and he'd come back with 20-game and £600 fine. So that was three strikers gone. From that moment, we're still in the FA Cup, and we're going into the latter rounds to get to the first round proper. We get to the fourth qualifying round to go to Macclesfield, and people don't understand, when you're in the FA Cup and you get that far in the competition, you can't release players, you can't sign players because everybody's cup tied. Mm. So you've got that squad, and we're battling through a league programme with one striker, and you know we're finding it tough to score goals in the league. But we had a real go at Macclesfield, lost 1-0, had him on the ropes right at the end, and if we'd had a goal scorer like when I brought Leon Lobjoy in later on, would have beat Macclesfield on that day. Yeah. I've got no doubt in my mind we'd have beat Macclesfield. Okay. We'd have been first round proper again.
0: Yeah. You're at Peterborough Sports now. I'm just going to take a few messages, but we'll certainly now talk in depth about what you've done so far, the players that you've brought in, your expectations for this season certainly, and how that experience will hold you in good stead for Southern League Premier Central.
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1: Good evening. Welcome back. You are listening to the PCR Sports Show here on PCR FM. We're here every Friday, 6 till 7, bringing you the latest sports news from in and around our city. Whether you're an individual or whether you're a club, we try and cover as many sports as possible during the course of this hour and during the year as well. Tonight is no different. We're speaking to Peterborough Sports FC once again. And we've got in the studio with us owner Tim Woodward and their new manager, Graham Drury. Just before the break, we were speaking to Tim about last season and disappointment, quite rightly. But as we approach pre-season now for the club, they've got Graham Drury in place, and he's certainly a man who's got plenty of local footballing experience. Would that be a fair comment?
2: Yeah, 28 years in management now. 55, started very young. Done the quite local, really, to where I live. You know, the sides I've managed in Corby, Boston, Stamford, now obviously Peterborough Sport. I went to Hull Beach to try and get them into the Vars final. We made the quarters and got beat in the quarters. Then I left, top of the league we were, and I left because it wasn't something I was, you know, really that keen on winning Step 5 again. So, but yeah, it's been, you know, 28 years of mainly ups.
1: Yeah.
2: You know, I've had a couple of downs, you know, the Boston.
1: That's football,
2: well.
1: Isn't it?
2: Yeah, yeah, Boston didn't go well. Me and the chairman didn't hit it off at Boston. It was as simple as that. You know, he wanted Dennis Green at the time, but I blew him away in the interview, and the other two wanted me instead of Dave Newton. And then who replaced me after 13 weeks after signing a two-year contract was Dennis Green. So, yeah, but apart from that, it's been quite local and been quite successful. So, yeah.
1: But now you're at Peterborough Sports. We talked about just before the break there of it's a bit of a whirlwind, shall we say, the few weeks leading up to your appointment in terms of being at Matlock initially and then coming across to Peterborough Sports when that opportunity arose. But Southern League Premier Central, certainly a division you know well.
2: Yeah, it's a tough division. It's a tough division, and it's getting even tougher. You know, the money in it now has gone through the roof.
1: And do you think that's the disparity there as well, the finances?
2: Yeah. I mean, if you look at the top of the league last year, you know, you've got Harbour. You know, we had massive, massive money last year. But credit to Mitch, you have to spend it wisely, you know. And
1: you've still got to put out a squad, haven't you, yeah, to perform over the course of a season?
2: Yeah, you know, you've still got to get the job done no matter what budget you've got. You're still spending somebody's money. And then Spalding, obviously, we know, spent big last year. And there was the two teams that went up, and then third place, Royal Bedford, again, was the perhaps in the same kind of brackets in finances. So, Hells Owen, again, in playoffs, they're the top four budgets last season. And I think that's sometimes, you know, you get the better players and you get the better squads. And I think that's the key. You've got to have a good squad.
1: And were you beating down Tim's door then in terms of the budget for this season?
2: Yeah, I mean, we've been realistic, Tim, I think, haven't we? We're step three. You know, we're up there, don't get me wrong. You know, the budget's good, it's very good. And it's nice to have, you know, go out and pick your players.
1: You've certainly done that, haven't you? A few have followed you down the A1.
2: Yeah, yeah. I mean, people have got to understand that these six players that's come from Stamford are good players. You know, they're very good players. They've got great attributes on the pitch, but great attitudes in the dressing room.
1: And that's what matters most, I think. Yes, you've got the finances that play a part, but you've got to have that cohesiveness in the dressing room. You've got to have the application attitude still to go out there and perform every week and not just take the money.
2: Yeah, I mean, these lads, they couldn't wait to come. I could have took all 17, 18 players. They'd have all followed. We had a great dressing room there. But these players that have come, we've got a new group put together, and it's very, very important. You gel quickly. And these six lads from Stamford, what they'll do is go in individual groups and they'll pull everybody together. They've got great character about them, and I'm sure it'll build a real good, strong togetherness in that dressing room.
1: So pre-season, a lot is said about what happened on the training pitch, but what I can sense, a lot of work will be done off the pitch as well in terms of that team bonding, those relationships being built, whether it be centre-half pairings, midfield pairings, off the pitch, if they're a happier camp on the pitch, that will reflect in the football that's played.
2: Yeah, I think it's vital. You have that dressing room environment where they all feel comfy coming into it. They all feel like they're at a club they want to play for. They all feel like they want to play together and want to be around each other at training and enjoy it. You only get 4 hours with them as a manager in midweek, but then 4 hours you've got to use wisely. And that's not just how fit you get them and how motivated you get them. It's how together you get them as a group. And I think that's my strength, my management skills. I think individuals trust me. All I say to a player is, you know, I'll be as honest as possible to you, whether you're in the squad or not, and you give me honest performance on the football pitch. And from that, hopefully we gain 3 points.
1: And you can have all the skill in the world, but if you haven't got the application and attitude, that's not going to get you as far in the game.
2: No, I mean, you've got to have a different blend of player and a different mindset. I believe that you've got to have soldiers and artists. and that's a saying I use quite a lot.
1: Yeah,
2: you know,
1: okay.
2: Your soldiers, you know, they win the battle, they win the, you know, win that part of the
1: game.
2: Do
1: the dirty work.
2: Yeah, and then the artists win you the game of football.
1: Yeah.
2: And I think we've got a real good blend of soldiers and artists.
1: I've not heard that one before, and I've been watching football a long time. But, yeah, when you describe it in that way, it certainly is. Yeah, 100%
2: yeah,
1: that.
2: You know, you could have 11 technical footballers on the football pitch but can't play together and can't win that battle. And I think we've seen that, you know, during the World Cup.
1: Yeah.
2: Some of the sides that have pulled out results in the World Cup have just been a real close, together, organised side.
1: Yeah.
2: Not been the best, not had the best 11 on the pitch, but they've won that game of football just through that alone.
1: What sort of football can Peterborough sports fans expect to see this season from your side then?
2: Well, I'd like to score one more goal than the opposition because that means I've got 3 points.
1: So simple as that, isn't it, really, football?
2: If we concede 3, we'll score 4.
1: Okay.
2: And that's got to be the attitude that we're going out to win games of football.
1: Yeah.
2: You know, football's entertaining, and if you look at the professional game now, they're trying to speed the game up so there's more goals scored because that's what fans want to see. So hopefully we can score plenty of goals, and I think we've got the firepower to do that. And then hopefully we can stop them going in the back of the net as well.
1: That's quite a bold statement there. In the heat of the battle, though, you're 2-0 down, you come back to equalise 2-2, 5 minutes to go. Are you sitting on that, or are you going to go and try and win it?
2: Oh, you're winning it. The momentum's with you. You know, if you're coming back into a game of football, the game changes so quickly. And confidence is a big thing in football. And if you're on top and you're, you know, pushing, you must capitalise in their moments. So if we've gone back to 2-2, I'll be disappointed if we're not winning it 3-2.
1: What drew you to Peterborough Sports? Obviously, there was the phone call from Tim. And, you know, the quick turnaround in terms of meeting at the ground before you were due to fly away on holiday. But you're certainly a man that keeps an eye on local football, so you must have seen the project that was going on there.
2: Yeah, we've always played Peterborough Sport in pre-season. Stanford always did pretty well against Peterborough Sport, if I'm honest. But, you know, it's a club that I've obviously known for a long time, and the ex-manager, Jimmy Dean's, a good friend of mine. And, you know, we've worked together quite close over the years. I've helped Jim and Jim's helped me, you know, and I've always known the club to be a close-knit fan base. It's tight to the pitch, which I like. I like the fans being tight to the ground. You know, and I just see it that it's a project that needs rebuilding, you know, because after last year, obviously, it needs a rebuild and it needs a push again. And hopefully we can have some stability at the football club and, you know, if you want a manager that has stability, it's usually Graham Drury stays for a long time.
1: Mm.
2: And that's because I try and build a fan base. I try to build a close-knit family that's on and off the pitch. And hopefully we get the results along the way and I stay in a job.
1: Timmy wants to stay in a job.
3: Results. It's a results-driven business. We all know what it is. Results keep you in a job.
1: Graham mentioned the FA Cup just before the break. Sports have come so close in the previous two seasons to making that first round proper. Is that one of the objectives for this season coming up?
3: Absolutely, yeah. To get out of this league is obviously the first and utmost. The first round of the FA Cup, that would be good. That would be great for us. That would be a first. So, we really, really, really want that this year. But obviously the main aim is to get back to the National League North. Whether we can win the league or go up through the playoffs, it doesn't matter. It'd be lovely to win the league. You know, there's some, like you said, there's four or five tough teams that have got some big dollars pouring into it. But big dollars don't always win you the league. you know, the commitment and the togetherness that hopefully we all have, that is far more than players that are paid an absolute fortune to be there. You've got to want to be there, and they've got to want to play together as well. If you look at what we had last year, just looking back, and I don't want to look back, but we had some players there on some big dollars. That was a big bill last year, and it just didn't work. And yeah, there were some of them that weren't really interested. I'll put it out there. So yeah, that's where we landed up where we did.
1: Yep. Who are your rivals this season then, Graham?
2: Well, Bedford.
1: Yeah.
2: You know, he's the manager there. Rob's been told, you know, he's got to win the league this year. You know, they've got that project, that Bitcoin project.
1: Bitcoin, yeah.
2: And he's had the 1 year where he's had the grace of getting into the playoffs but not going up. So the chairman's demanded he wins the league this year. So we know they're going to be tough. I think there's been a lot of good business been done. I think Redditch last season was a very good side. He's made some really cute signings. Mike has. I think they're going to be strong. Hells Owens, you know, Russ Penn's very good manager. Got a lot of time for Russ. We work well together. We pick each other's brains, and you know, we do the VOs with each other. And Hells Owens will certainly be a brand up there. But Bromsgrove,
1: yeah,
2: you know,
1: Bromsgrove Sporting,
2: Tim,
1: yeah,
2: a good friend of mine, Tim Flowers, through football. And
1: is that Tim Flowers?
2: Tim Flowers,
1: Blackburn Rovers.
2: Yeah,
1: yeah, okay.
2: Yeah. It is. Yeah, yeah. Me and Tim's had a few battles over the last few years.
1: Oh, right, okay.
2: He's always said the first fixture he looked for was Stamford away. He, yeah, hated coming to Stamford. He knew it was big, strong, organised, and, yeah, hard to play against. And we drew first game of the season when he was at Alverchurch, but then he left Alverchurch and ended up taking over Bromsgrove. So ended up playing him three times last year. Didn't beat us, which was good. And hopefully this year he don't do the same.
1: He continues in that lane.
2: They've spent some big money this year. They've took a lot of the Hensford players, who did really well last year and got promotion. So I could see anybody finishes above Bromsgrove are perhaps going to have a league title. Can that be us?
1: Find out in 12 months, or less than 12 months, won't we? Right, we're going to take another short break, but we'll be back with Graham and Tim just after these messages.
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1: Welcome back. You are listening to the PCR Sports Show here on PCR FM on this Friday evening. Thank you, as always, for joining us. If you have missed any of the show this evening, you can listen back to us. Just go through to our website, pcrfm.co.uk, and hit the listen again button, and you'll be able to catch up on our conversation that we've been having with new Peterborough sports manager, Graham Drury, and chairman Tim Woodward. Tim, I've nearly appointed you manager there.
2: That's what. Wow.
1: You've done everything else, haven't you,
3: no,
1: within
3: no,
1: the club?
3: No. That's Graham. That's not me.
1: Tim, just staying with you very briefly from a fan's perspective, a lot more local games next season in the Southern League Premier Central. Looking for increased gates, no doubt, as well, on the back of that, with the away fans, certainly.
3: Yeah, absolutely. We should get a lot more away fans there. It was noticeable last year the gates dropped with the amount of away fans coming. But that was virtually every team in the National League North, every chairman I spoke to, their numbers were down as well. They weren't getting as many away fans coming in, apart from the big sort of three or four that were in there. We've not managed to increase it this last year, where the year before we were probably up by 25-30%. If you looked at it in a percentage way, the number-wise doesn't look so impressive. Percentage-wise, yes. So I think we will have more, because there's not so much travelling for everybody, yeah. You know, us included. So that would be good. But we do need to bounce that up. We need to be ideally 800 or 900 would be brilliant. That would absolutely clear it properly. But if we can get somewhere in the sort of 500 to 600 mark this year, that's an improvement. And you know, if we're winning and getting on with it, that attracts people.
1: Indeed. And Graham, I guess that's where you come in terms of winning football.
2: Yeah, you know, fans only want to see winning games, you know, their team winning. And that's the only way to get bums on seats. So yeah. I've got to try and deliver that. But there's also other avenues we're looking down, you know, to try and, you know, boost the gate. And hopefully we can play some attractive football, and it might just get a few more through that gate.
1: Yeah. One of the ways that you are looking to sort of build the awareness of Peterborough Sport, its reputation as a club in the city, is through this new partnership that you've got with Yaxley Football Club. Do you want to elaborate a little bit more on that for us?
2: Yeah, we was looking for a training facility around Peterborough, and that's tough to find because there's not many 3Gs available. So I got from backside and decided to... I get Tim a call and said, look, I've got a meeting with the Yaxley Football Club. Do you think it's a good idea using their facility if I can get it? And Tim obviously backed me and said, you know, go and meet them and see what you can do. So meeting Rafa at Yaxley was a really interesting conversation, because it led not just to the training facility, but about their youth system, which I knew about anyway. And I knew there's some good players coming through that youth system in the next couple of years. So I spoke about a pathway, and Rafa was really keen on doing that. You know, he wanted for Yaxley Football Club for the players to progress somewhere, you know, beyond Yaxley if they couldn't give them the, you know, the standard of football that they deserved. So I tried to open a bit of a door and said, well, there's a pathway through Peterborough Sport. I've got to speak to my chairman, see if he's keen on the project that I'm going to put together. And I just felt that it would give the youth of Peterborough an opportunity to develop as footballers. And I love to see a young lad come through the ranks. I really do enjoy doing that. And I love to make non-league footballers professionals. And over the time, I've done that with quite a few. I'm not going to name drop, but, you know, a few's gone on to play for Peterborough United. So I'm in Peterborough. I'm manager of Peterborough Sport. We've got Yaxley just round the corner. They've got a great youth system, which we've not got yet, but we will try and develop in time. So it was an ideal opportunity for both clubs, and it's benefited both clubs big time.
1: Yeah. And that just creates the opportunity, doesn't there? That pathway for players coming through Yaxley's youth system, knowing that there is a relationship there with a Step 3 club at the moment, which could potentially be Step 2 next season.
2: Yeah, I mean, that's the aim, obviously, you know, to try and give them that conference experience. But, you know, we've got our job to do, obviously. But if there's a young lad at Yaxley doing well, he'll be invited in to train with Peterborough Sport. We'll monitor how well he does in training. And if he's good enough to step up, that's what Rafa wants. He wants their lads progressing. We would like local lads coming through. And that might help with getting bums on seats. Mm. You know, if we've got a local player coming through, families, friends from Peterborough might just come and watch us.
1: I can tell you've been around in football a long time, because you keep talking about the conference, and that's what it was back in the day, wasn't it? Yeah. it's how we'd know it effectively, yeah. Not now as National League, yeah. National League North, South, etc. Yeah. As well. You must have a few stories going back over the years.
2: Oh, God. Yeah, we have.
1: Perhaps none that you can perhaps broadcast tonight,
2: beating Kidderminster 4-0 at Corby one night was a fantastic evening. Floodlight set on fire. The game is abandoned. Sorry, that was an FA Cup game, but it was against the Conference North side, Kidderminster. But the was 2-0 up in a replay. We drew 0-0 there. And the floodlights set on fire. Well, we had the fire brigade down. They combed it all off, trying to put it out. Steve Burr, the manager
1: at
2: the
1: time.
2: That's
1: probably something Tim doesn't want to hear. Yeah. Don't bring that to Speaker of Sports.
2: But, Steve Burr was trying to get the game off, and Gary Wild, his assistant, was in the referee's ear. We said, no, we can get this light working. Anyway, we kicked off about 45 minutes later, and we ended up beating them 4-0. So that took us to the first round, proper Bristol Rovers.
1: Yeah, okay. You've got plenty of stories, and we could spend hours talking to you, Graham, by the sounds of it, with your experience of the local non-league football scene. But it really feels like you're trying to grow something here at Peterborough Sports with the knowledge, experience that you've got from these local leagues and the players that you've been able to nurture and develop. And I'm sure from Tim's perspective, he's very excited for the season ahead.
3: I'm more excited than I thought I was going to be, because going down was a disaster. It's turned itself round in this last 6 weeks since Graham's been around.
1: Reinvigorated you?
3: Yep, absolutely. I mean, I'll be down at that ground all weekend this weekend doing all sorts of stuff again. We've revamped the changing rooms. We've moved all the hot water boilers and cylinders outside to make more room for the guys. We got some other projects going on with some buildings down there as well, which we're trying to progress and move on with, which will make the experience for everybody a lot better as well, plus giving us facilities to really look after the kits, meeting rooms and different areas we're going to do down there. And the pitch looks brilliant. That's been reseeded again. It's looking pretty good. I'm excited, because I think I really do think we've got a squad and a team there. Meeting all these guys, there's a different aura about these guys than some of the ones we had in last year, and that excites me, because I can see they're genuine, if you know what I mean. They're genuine. They're not there just to take the dollars. They're there because they want to play, and they've got the right. They seem. I've only met them two or three times, but they seem to have the absolute attitude that we like.
1: Yeah. And Graham, from your perspective, a message to Peterborough sports fans?
2: Well, they'll get a hard-working side out on that football pitch. Everything I've done in my life has been through hard work. Building, it's perhaps giving me that platform. But I go to the ground, I see Tim every time I go to the ground. He's on his hands and knees, concreting, putting some steel up somewhere, changing boilers. And the relationship, I think, is going to work really well, is because I work hard and I can see the chairman works hard. And that rubs off on the players. Just that alone, I think the fans will be excited about, because they'll work really hard on that football pitch. And they'll give absolutely everything. And, if the result don't go for us, it won't be through lack of hard work. And I think the fans, that's all they ask.
1: Yeah.
2: They ask for players to give absolutely everything for the badge. And if my players don't, they're out the door.
1: Tim. Graham, thank you very much for joining us on the PCR Sports Show this evening. Pleasure to meet you. I can see the fire in your eyes. You're chomping at the bit to get going. Pre-season, matter of days away now?
2: Yeah, Monday.
1: Monday.
2: Yeah, looking forward to it.
1: Yep. And Tim, wishing you every success, hopefully, for this season once again. And no doubt we will catch up with you as the season progresses as well. But from our perspective here at PCR Sports, thank you very much once again for joining us.
2: Thank you
1: as well for listening this evening. Whatever your plans this weekend, please just do stay safe. It's going to be a warm one. Stay hydrated, plenty of water, plenty of sunscreen, and whatever sporting activity you're taking part in, whether you're volunteering or participating, stay safe and have a very good weekend. And we look forward to having your company once again next Friday here on the PCR Sports Show.

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0: on the streets.
1: A man's been jailed for 3.5 years for attacking two female police officers at Manchester Airport in 2024. The incident drew widespread attention after video emerged showing an officer kicking a man in the head during the confrontation. A senior paramedic is among 13 men charged alongside a husband accused of drugging and raping his wife. Jonathan Kirk is among those denying allegations against him. So is former Taunton Town Football Club chief Carl Lindsay. A judge has ruled they can be identified. Our reporter Katie Barnfield was in court in Manchester.
2: The woman's husband, who's in his 60s and from the Stockport area, is accused of 48 offences against his wife. First of drugging and raping her on his own over 2 decades, and then inviting other men to carry out attacks with him.
1: New police body cam footage shows Henry Novak's killer, Vikram Dogra, lying to officers, saying he'd been the victim of a racist attack. Digwa was jailed for at least 21 years after murdering the 18-year-old student last December. The UK has registered its hottest June temperature for a third consecutive day. A high of 37.3 degrees Celsius has been recorded at Sandton Downham in Suffolk. And England's cricketers have fought back on day two of the third test against New Zealand to put themselves in a more promising position. They finished the day on 223 for 2 at Trent Bridge, after New Zealand were all out for 438 in their first innings. That's the latest. I'm Daisy Steele.
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5: Welcome along to this week's Retro Chart Show. Coming up, more great songs and nostalgia from yesteryear on the UK Singles Chart. And this week, I'll take you back to this very day in the month of June of 1969 and 1983. Big songs today from the Beach Boys, from Irene Cara, Elvis Presley and Elton John. And we'll get things underway with a song climbing one this week at 27 from 1969. It's The Marmalade.
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Marmalade kick off this week's Retro Chart show. Baby, Make It Soon at 27. It's June 1969 and the countdown from this day in history. And coming soon, as always, a clue to that number one from this day back in our featured year. First of all, though, to 25 and a country classic from Glen Campbell.

In a poll of the 100 greatest country songs of all time, this song came in at number 8. I'm not surprised. An absolute classic. Glen Campbell and Galveston on the chart this week back in 1969 and down 9 to 25. Let's have you clue to the number 1, shall we? And it's this. A love song about a creepy crawly couple. A love song about a creepy crawly couple. That's your clue to both the song title and to the artist of the song we're talking about. Have a think. I'll play it before we head to our second feature geo this week. That is 1983, and right now it's the highest climber on this week's chart. It's Andy Williams.

written by James Last, and this week's highest climber on the chart, Andy Williams and Happy Heart, up 15 places to 19. At 18 this week, a song that had been number one is down 12, is The Beatles.

0: from their final album Let It Be, and produced by the legendary producer Phil Spector. The Beatles there and Get Back. This week down 12 to 18 on the Retro Chart Show. And at 13 it's Jackie Wilson, and he plays next.
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Dave Mack with you on the Retro Chart Show. Great to have you company. It's 1969 for the first hour this week as we take you back to this day in the month of June. And a non-mover at 13, Jackie Wilson. Your love keeps lifting me higher and higher. A non-mover on this week's chart. Almost time for the top 10 countdown. One more song taking us there and a high climber. Up 12, it's Peter Sarsted.

0: One of the three Sarstedt siblings who were all successful in the UK charts back in the 50s and 60s as Peter Sarstedt, Frozen Orange Juice. The song at 12 this week and climbing 12 on its way to its future peak of number 10. And speaking of which, into the top 10 countdown we go with a bit of Motown. It's Smokey Robinson and the Miracles.
1: Number 10.

0: It was the Miracles' fourth million-selling record. In fact, it sold over 1 million copies in just 2 years. The tracks of My Tears there, Smokey Robinson and the Miracles, climbing 2 to 10 and kicking off our countdown to number 1. And climbing 11 is Creedence Clearwater Revival.
1: Number 9.

0: Creedence Clearwater Revival there, and Proud Mary, a song written by John Fogerty, the lead singer of the band, and of course made more famous, I would say, by Tina Turner with her version, which came, I think, a year later in 1970. At 8 this week, it's the Beach Boys, and they play next.
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0: Dave with you on the Retro Chart Show as we count you down to the number one single from June 1969 from this day in history. It's the Beach Boys at this week's 8, and climbing 13, it's Breakaway, a song eventually peaking at number 6 on the countdown. Climbing 10, on its way to a future number 1, it's Thunderclap Newman.
1: Number 7.

0: timing 10 to 7, Thunderclap Newman, Something in the Air. The band Thunderclap Newman were put together by Pete Townshend of The Who, and Pete produced this single as well. Top 5 coming soon, and a recap to your clue to the number 1. That's on the way shortly too. First of all, down 3, it's Tommy Rowe.
1: Number 6.

0: This song has 11 key changes. Let me put Westlife to shame, come on. Tommy Rowe and Dizzy down 3 to this week's 6 as we enter the top 5 from this day in June of 1969 with Elvis Presley.
1: Number 5.

0: His first top 10 hit in 3 years at that particular point, and it stalled at number 2. Elvis Presley, In the Ghetto, this week's 5, and climbing 4 places on the chart. Let's have that clue once again to the number 1 from this day in June of 1969. A love song about a creepy, crawly couple. A love song about a creepy, crawly couple. It's your clue to the song title and the artist. Have a think about that. And up next, it's Booker T and the MGs.
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0: Dave with you on the Retro Chart Show. Coming towards the number one from this day in 1969 at four, Non-Mover. It's Booker T and the MGs. Time is Tight and the soundtrack from the 1968 film Uptight. Just three more songs to go. Climbing two this week. It's Jethro Tull.
1: Number three.

0: Jethro Tull at three this week and Living in the Past. Only two more songs and it's off to 1983 for the second out of this week's programme, and a non-mover for the Edwin Hawkins Singers.
1: Number two.

0: The Edwyn Hawkins Singers' Oh Happy Day, no mover at this week's number two. And so we come to the end of 1969. It's 1983 next after your top 20 countdown and the number one single for weekending 28th of June 1969.
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0: At 20, climbing 5, Scott Walker, The Lights of Cincinnati. 19, highest climber this week, up 15, Andy Williams, Happy Heart. And climbing 12 to 18, The Beatles, Get Back. At 17, down 3, Chicken Shack, I'd Rather Go Blind. Climbing 13 to 16, The Four Tops, What Is a Man? And climbing 3 to 15, Family Dog, Way of Life. At 14, climbing 8, Crazy Elephants, Gimme Gimme Good Lovin'. Not mover at 13 for Jackie Wilson, Your Love Keeps Lifting Me Higher and Higher. Climbing 12 to 12, Peter Sarsted, Frozen Orange Juice. And down 3 to 11, Cliff Richard, Big Ship. Top 10 and climbing 2, Smokey Robinson and The Miracles, The Tracks of My Tears. At 9, climbing 11, Creedence Clearwater Revival, Proud Mary. Climbing 13 to 8, The Beach Boys, Breakaway. And climbing 10 to 7, Thunderclap Newman, Something in the Air. At 6, down 3, Tommy Rowe, Dizzy. Top 5 and climbing 4, Elvis Presley, In the Ghetto. Not mover at 4, Booker T and the MGs, Time is Tight. Climbing 2 to 3, Jethro Tull, Living in the Past. Not mover at 2, Edwyn Hawkins Singers, Oh Happy Day. And a not mover at number 1 this week, a love song about a creepy crawly couple. It's the Beatles and the Ballad of John and Yoko.
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0: will be supported. Specialist officers will be there to help you through that process.
1: An American rapist who fled to Scotland after faking his own death has died in hospital in Utah. Nicholas Rossi was extradited to the US in 2024 and found guilty of attacks on two women. The record for the hottest June temperature has been broken for a third day running. The Met Office says it reached 37.3 degrees in Sandton Downham in Suffolk. And Ireland's cricketers have secured an historic victory against India. Their 34-run T20 victory over the world champions at Stormont is their first win against India in any format. That's the latest. I'm Daisy Steele.
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take to the ropes and turn them slow. Starts a beat and a loop, they skip and jump through the loop. They might break and they might fall, but the girls from New York City don't. They just start again, hey!

Malcolm McLaren kicks off the second out of this week's Retro Chart Show, and Double Dutch, brand new entry at number 40, and from his Duck Rock album, which was, shall we say, a bit on the left field side. Good to have your company. It's Dave with you

Heaven 17, and from their album The Luxury Gap, which also gave us their big hit Temptation, and Come Live With Me, climbing 17 to 16 on the chart this week. Your clue to the number one from this day in June of 1983, the old rocker is singing about a very young girl. The old rocker is singing about a very young girl. That's your clue to the song title and to the artist, and I don't think it's going to tax your brain too much, that clue. I think it's a fairly easy one. Anyway, one of our high climbers this week is at 12, up 18 places. It's Paul Young.

0: written by Marvin Gaye, and this was the B-side to Marvin's hit Too Busy Thinking About My Baby back in the 60s, but far more popular, of course, and more successful commercially by Paul Young. Wherever I lay my hat, that's my home, climbing 18 places to this week's 12 on the Retro Chart Show. Coming up next, we enter the top 10 with Bucks Fizz.
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0: Bucks Fizz were put together in 1981 specifically for the Eurovision Song Contest, but their popularity continued, and in 1983, when this song came along, it became one of their most successful songs in continental Europe. In the UK, a non-mover at 10 this week, and Jay Aston took lead vocals on this one for the band When We Were Young. Coming soon, we'll recap the clue to the number one for you, but down four is Wham!
1: Number 9.

0: Down 4-9 this week is Wham and Bad Boys, and this being the most successful single from the band's debut album, which came out in this same year. Down 4 places on this week's countdown. And climbing 4, it's Shalimar.
1: Number 8.

0: Shalimar and Dead Giveaway on the Retro Charts Show, and the last single from the band to feature the original lineup of Jeffrey Daniel and Jody Watley. She actually left the band before the album was released. At 7 this week, it's Freeze, and they play next.
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0: Dave Mack with you on the Retro Chart Show. That's Freeze, I Owe You, one of the biggest club hits of the early 80s, eventually peaking at 2 and a high climber this week on the Retro Chart Show, up 16 places to number 7. Top 5 coming soon, and down 3, a former number 1 single for David Bowie.
1: Number 6.

0: It had been number one, down three this week to six. David Bowie and China Girl on the Retro Chart Show as we hit the top five. But first of all, your clue to the number one more time. The old rocker is singing about a very young girl. The old rocker is singing about a very young girl. Fairly easy clue to the song title and to the artist, and it's on the way right at the end of the programme. Let's enter that top five then with a song climbing one. It's Elton John.
1: Number five.

From his album Too Low for Zero, climbing 1 to 5 this week as well, Elton John, and I guess that's why they call it the blues on the Retro Chart Show. Just 4 more songs to play for you. It's 1983 and the hits from this very day in history. And climbing 15 is Mike Oldfield.

0: From a singles perspective, it was Mike Oldfield's most successful single by quite some way. And of course, lead vocals on the track performed by Maggie Reilly, who went on to have a fairly successful career in Europe in her own right as a solo artist, climbing 15 this week to number 4. Three more songs to go, and climbing one, it's Irene Cara. She's next.
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0: Dave Mack with you on the Retro Chart Show as we come towards the business end of 1983 with the number one just around the corner. Irene Cara at three this week, climbing one, and the theme tune to the movie Flashdance, one of the biggest films of 1983. And Giorgio Moroder, given the job of putting the soundtrack together, this song became a global success and climbing one to three on this week's UK Countdown. At two, we find last week's number one slipping off the top spot. One of the big summer hits of this year is The Police.
1: Number two.

0: Pierce the Police, every breath you take at this week's number two, last week's number one. So a brand new chart topper on the way. Thanks a lot for your company this week on the Retro Chart Show. Back next week with more nostalgia and more great music. In the meantime, let's have the number one in the full top 20 countdown for weekending 2nd of July 1983.
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0: At 20, down 11, Yazoo, Nobody's Diary. Down 8 to 19, George Benson, Lady Love Me. And climbing 1 to 18, H2O, I Dream to Sleep. This week's highest climber at 17, up 22 places, Tom Robinson, War Baby. Climbing 16 to 16, Heaven 17, Come Live With Me. And climbing 10 to 15, the Electric Light Orchestra, Rock and Roll is King. At 14, climbing 7, Nick Hayward, Take That Situation. Down 5 to 13, Michael Jackson, Wannabe Starting Something. And climbing 18 to 12, Paul Young, Whenever I Lay My Hat, That's My Home. Down 4 to 11, Flash and the Pan, Waiting for a Train. Top 10 and a non-mover for Bucks Fizz, When We Were Young. At 9, down 4, Wham, Bad Boys. And climbing 4 to 8, Shalimar, Dead Giveaway. This week's 7, climbing 16, Freeze, IOU. Down 3 to 6, David Bowie, China Girl. Top 5 and climbing 1, Elton John, I Guess That's Why They Call It The Blues. Climbing 15 to 4, Mike Oldfield, Moonlight Shadow. At 3, climbing 1, Irene Cara, Flashdance, What a Feeling. And last week's number 1, down to 2, The Police, Every Breath You Take. That means a brand new number 1 and climbing 1 to the top spot, the old rocker singing about a very young girl, is Rod Stewart and Baby Jane.
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1: Good evening. It's Friday, the 26th of June, 2026, and it is Oliver Needham here on PCRFM live until 11 o'clock for you on this sweaty Friday evening. I hope that you are well, and I'm somewhere slightly different. I mentioned it at the end of last week's show. Thank you very much to Mr. Stephen Durham, who let me into the new place. We'll get acquainted with everything over the next couple of hours, but hopefully you shouldn't notice any difference on your end. Coming up, we're going to do our Week in a Song very shortly, our hymn for the weekend after 10 o'clock, and our New Music Friday double dip as usual. Now, something big happened on this day in 1945. It was the United Nations Charter had been signed. That's right, the UN of 50 countries signed the charter, establishing the United Nations in San Francisco on this day. And then it kind of officially came to existence later on that same year. One of the most significant diplomatic events of the 20th century. And I'm about to trivialise it a little bit with our next song, which is just by the United Nations. Also feels like a summer tune as well.

0: There we go. Uniting Nations. I know Corrida, mark you in the day that United Nations Charter was signed in 1945.
1: The Week in a Song.
0: So this week, well, let's do one for the whole of this month because it's the last Friday of June, which means we are at the very end of Pride Month across the UK and the world. Some special things that happened this month with Pride was that Pride Month was formally recognised in the UK Parliament with a dedicated debate in the House of Commons reflecting on LGBT plus equality, progress made over the recent decades and the challenges that still remain. And more than 270 Pride events are planned in the UK this year, with a lot of them happening this month. Peterborough is happening in late July. And it's not just about like Pride events. There's been LGBTQ plus screenings, film screenings, there's been art exhibitions, history talk, drag performances, and of course, family-friendly events happening as well. As I say, Peterborough Pride will be taking place later in July.

0: And I don't know how else to really mark it, but play a song that hopefully reflects the fact that people can just be who they want to be.
1: It doesn't matter if you love him or capital H-I-M. Just put your paws up, 'cause you were born this way.

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Whether you're broke or evergreen, you're black, white, beige, Chola descent, you're Lebanese, you're Orient. Whether life's disabilities left you outcast, bullied, or teased, rejoice and love yourself today, cause baby, you were born this way.

That is Gabrielle with Dreams here on Peace Jive. I think we've played Gabrielle for 3 weeks on the trot. She must have had a brilliant run back in 1993. That's because she started a 3 week run at number one on this day in 1993 with that song Dreams. It entered the chart at number two, which was the highest entry for a debut act. And Jamiroquai started a run of 3 weeks at number one on the album chart with Emergency on Planet Earth on the same day in 1993. It's PCRFM, it's Oliver Needham here, live until 11 o'clock with you this evening. Now, we are playing songs in the moment, songs to reflect things that have happened today. On this day, in 1972, Juicy Sid Meier, I try and learn these words beforehand, but not done very well. He's the guitarist of Lordi, the Finland band that were the first Eurovision Song Contest winners for Finland, back in 2006. I think it was one of the biggest shocks in some ways of just a completely different band. We hadn't had anything like this win Eurovision before. As you'll probably remember through my time here on PCRFM, any opportunity to talk about the Eurovision Song Contest. So here we are. And any opportunity to play something from Eurovision as well. So this for you is... There it is. So get used to the new desk a little bit. Are you ready for some Hard Rock Hallelujah?

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0: That is the Kings of Leon with Sex on Fire here on PCRFM. Playing that for you this evening as Nathan Followill of the band. He's the drummer. It's his birthday today. Kings of Leon had a number one single with that, Sex on Fire, in 2008.
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0: Every week we bring you two brand new tracks, and tonight is no different. Tonight our first one comes from a gentleman from the US named Somba, and the song is called My Body Isn't Ready. It is a beautiful track. I've listened to this a lot this afternoon in particular. It's a ballad where Somba finds himself combating with his soul, described as strikingly honest reflection on insecurity and self-worth. It can be taken as a metaphor, it can be taken literally as a description of how Somba perceives his own body or his and he has done for his whole life as well. It is a fantastic song. I don't know why, I've just really been drawn to it today for whatever reason that it is. It was solely written and co-produced by Somba, and it follows the performance that he did on Jimmy Fallon's TV show in the US last night. His previous songs have been Homewrecker and Potential, and his debut studio album came out last year with lots of great reviews. This summer, Somba is performing at Reading and Leeds in August, and he's also got a North American headline tour happening as well. So this song is called My Body Isn't Ready. I don't know whatever you need this evening, but I hope that this heals something in you. It certainly has done for me today.

That is Afterglow by Wilkinson and Becky here on CRFM. Playing for you because we've just had our sunset soundtrack. The sun has just set across the Peterborough city, and that track started like on the dot to when sunset was apparently supposed to happen. Looking ahead at tonight's weather, it's going to be dry and clear, but with showers pushing in overnight. Locally heavy and thundery. Did you get that last night / early this morning? My dog was terrified. We were completely unaware because I was dead asleep. Tomorrow, we'll see any lingering showers clearing in the morning, and it will turn mostly sunny, dry and hot for a time. However, there could be some heavy thundery showers developing later in the day, with a maximum temperature tomorrow of 30 degrees Celsius. Going to be another hot one. I think we're going to have thundery showers at about 7 o'clock tomorrow evening. So hopefully, unlike it did early this morning, it will actually cool off the air for us. It feels like it's a drummer's birthday today, because we've got another drummer from a band whose birthday it is. Earlier on, we had the drummer from Kings of Leon. It was his birthday. But now, 1969, Mark Decollett from a British dance music rock band. Is that really what we describe them as? Anyway, from EMF in the UK, they had a number three single in 1990. Got to number one in the US with Unbelievable. I think this is how we're going to describe the weather when it's a lot nicer and cooler at the weekend.

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That is the Gorillaz and Clint Eastwood here on PCR FM. It's Oliver Needham with you on the Today Show until 11 o'clock this evening. And now, we've already talked about the weather once this evening. We're going to talk about the weather for a slightly different reason. Cambridgeshire Fire and Rescue Service have launched a short film highlighting the dangers of cold water shock. This comes after several reports of people jumping in the River Nene near Peterborough city centre. The idea being that you're cooling down. But what they're saying is they're urging people to avoid jumping into open water during hot weather. While the air temperature may be high, the water is much colder and sudden immersion can trigger cold water shock. So an inquest heard that Jack, a student at Peterborough College, had gone to the lake in Farset with his friends and voluntarily entered the water, but struggling immediately and went into shock before submerging. So the idea is that this new film released during Drowning Prevention Week, which I think we spoke about last week, explains the risks of open water and what to do in emergency. It's been shown as part of the advert at Peterborough's Odeon Cinema in Queensgate. So in Cambridgeshire, the Fire Rescue Service said that there were 9 deaths caused by drowning between April 2025 and March 2026 compared to 7 of the previous year. So it's going up, and they're basically saying if you do get into difficulty, remember to float to live. So tilt your head back, keep your ears submerged and control your breathing before moving to safety. And of course, if you see anyone in trouble, call 999 immediately. Do not try and rescue them yourself, as you could put yourself in danger too. It is very tempting to jump into a lot of cold water, but please, please, please, please be safe around all of that. The only song I could find that was mildly appropriate for this is a song by Crystal Waters. That's about as far as I've got with this one.

That is the Bruno Mars and the Lazy Song here on PCR FM, playing you because hopefully that's what you're going to do this weekend if it's too hot. Maybe you felt like you want to do that over the last few days as it's been way too hot. And now then, I don't know quite what's happening with Taylor Swift. She is supposed to be getting married soon, right? But apparently an event permit has been requested for Madison Square Garden, the massive sports arena in the middle of Manhattan, where Taylor Swift is rumoured to be celebrating her wedding next weekend. But the legions of staff who work around the venue aren't so sure. One NYPD officer positioned outside the stadium said, "She's a glamorous girl. She wouldn't get married here." It's true. It's a far cry from the venues that have been kind of celebrity places to get married. Jeff Bezos took over Venice to wed Lauren Sanchez, and even Dua Lipa got married in Sicily Arena. But the arena is kind of a massive hunk of metal, and it's the most tourist part of the city. It's crazy that Taylor Swift would be getting married in the middle of New York. It's very peculiar. UK people that have been invited apparently include Greg James and also Graham Norton. So we'll just have to see what happens with it all. I don't know. I mean, whatever happens, right? It's going to be paparazzied and she's going to make the most of it. And I just hope that it's all for the right reasons. I'm definitely sound like a middle-aged old man now. Let's play some Taylor Swift, shall we? This is You Need to Calm Down here on PCR FM. It's the Today Show with Olive Needham live with you until 11 o'clock.

That's Taylor Swift here on PCR FM. Right then, coming up after the 10 o'clock news, we're going to do our hymn for the weekend and our second new music Friday track. But to take us up to the news, this is going to be The Killers and When You Were Young.

0: That is Jamiroquai and 7 Days in Sunny June as we mark the end of one of the hottest months of the year so far.
1: The hymn for the weekend.
0: Now, this weekend, will you be taking part in National Picky Bits Day? Or as my toddler called it earlier on today, Piggy Bits. She thought we were going shopping for pigs. Saturday the 27th of June, M&S have declared it National Picky Bits Day. And you're like, Oliver, I've never heard of the term picky bits. It's true, some people haven't. It is the catch-all term for a selection of snacks, from antipasti to sausage rolls, dips and delicious bites. And the idea is that you can have a little bit of whatever you fancy. Essentially, a no-cook dinner is the way I would describe it. We did have it this evening. My wife decided that we were going to have picky bits. My wife is American, and so I was very happy when she decided to use the term picky bits today. And so what could you have in your picky bits? Charcuterie is one of the options. You could have some chorizo. You could have some collection of Italian antipastos. You could have some anti

pasty, such as like, I don't know how to describe the rest. I've got a picture in front of me, but I don't know how to describe it. You could have dinky muffin bites. You could have pork pies. Now, that's a very British picky bit. Some crisps, another picky bit. And of course, layered dips and sausage rolls. Lots of things you could have as part of your picky bits. Dinner for tomorrow, lunch. I think we're going to a third birthday party. So I think we might be having picky bits for lunch and for dinner as we've got the leftovers from earlier on. So one of the things that we discovered that my toddler loves prosciutto today. First time she'd ever tried it, and she devoured it all on her plate earlier on today. So I think she picked a part that's new.

0: Ariana Grande and Into You here on PCRFM. Playing that for you on the Today Show, as it is Ariana Grande's birthday. She's 33 years old, and she had lots of amazing tracks, but she is among the world's best-selling musical artists, selling over 90 million records worldwide.
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0: Our second New Music Friday track for you this evening comes from Peggy Goo and Ira Starr. They teamed up for a smashing summer jam. It's called Whoa Man, and it's got lots of hypnotic 90s house groove, and it's got lots of irresistible melodies, delightfully nonsensical lyrics, including a diddy gang, dang dang, dee dang dang. There we go. I promise you it makes no sense of me saying it, but it is perfectly brilliantly in the song. It is guaranteed to be on repeat. I've had listening again a lot of it today. The two artists are quite different. Peggy Goo is a South Korean DJ who's kind of made her name in the UK, but currently lives in Berlin. And you might know one of her songs, which is called It Goes Na Na Na Na. It got to number 5 in the UK chart back in 2023. Will this do as well? I really hope so. It is a fantastic summer song. I'm going to stop yabbering on and just play this absolute 90s reminiscent song. This is Whoa Man by Peggy Goo and Ira Starr here on PCRFM.

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7: It is the case, we watch TV and we think, goodness me, these scenes are awful. You know, you watch the bombing of Kyiv or Lviv or Kharkiv and think, goodness, what can we do? And the answer is, we can do so much because the needs of the people of Ukraine are so extensive that every little thing helps. So we are just in the last two or three weeks of our latest collection. And this will be our 27th delivery to Ukraine of humanitarian aid in of one form or another. And the list of things we're looking for ranges from bars of soap, toothpaste, you know, female sanitary products, right through to camping gas stoves, thermos flasks, any kinds of simple medicine, paracetamol, antiseptic wipes, multivitamins, food. Even we've just had requests for household tools. So if you've got some spare screwdrivers and saws, batteries, you know, AAA batteries, AA batteries, actually could be put to incredible use getting these to the people of Ukraine. And that's our promise to those who support Ukraine, and then hand them over to our braver, heroic partners who will then take them right to the front line. Unfortunately, you know, the Russian attacks have become even more indiscriminate, and they are targeting civilian targets very deliberately. So there's always an element of risk. But like every country in conflict, life goes on. You go to places like Kyiv and Lviv, and they're busy, bustling places, but you're never far away from the war. You know, the cemeteries are everywhere. There's countless flags for all of the newly killed soldiers. The air raid warnings, the damage to the buildings. So it's a combination of both. Life goes on, but the struggle is always there, always apparent. You can never escape from it.
8: So if anyone's sort of listening and they want to sort of donate things for your collections, how can they do that? What do they have to do?
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That is Bross with I Owe You Nothing here on PCR FM. Playing that for you this evening because Bross were number one on the UK singles chart with that. It was on this day in 1988. It was their only number one for the boy band comprising of the twins Luke and Matt Goss and also Craig Logan. I wonder if he felt a bit like a third wheel at times. Speaking of wheels... from Monday, drivers, rail users and pedestrians are being warned to expect disruption from Peterborough's Queensgate roundabout this summer as work starts on a £5 million scheme to better link the railway station with the city centre. So residents using the area around the Queensgate roundabout, so you know that's the one kind of directly by Queensgate, are being urged to plan ahead and allow more time for all their journeys from Monday with a series of traffic and access changes around it. All these measures are part of CityLink, a £5 million highways project led by Peterborough City Council, which will create a more direct route for pedestrians and cyclists between Peterborough Railway Station and the city centre. I remember as a teenager, if I was ever going between the city centre and Queensgate and the railway station, sorry, I would always use Queensgate, always go through Queensgate, no matter what. Hopefully this would change that. The scheme will remove two of the subways under the Queensgate roundabout and replace them with a modern street level route between the station and Cowgate as well. So these are going to run from Monday all the way through till summer 2027, so a whole year. And one of the main things is the roundabout is going to have overnight closures and then also operate with a one lane around the whole thing. It will cause chaos, so just be aware of that. It is coming to Peterborough, and the best way I've got to describe it is that maybe you'll get lost on the roundabout with one lane. So you might go round again. Isn't it getting any better than this, folks? Average White Band here on PCR FM.

That is Kanye West and Stronger here on PCR FM. Playing that because it is Kanye West's birthday. Well, no matter what you think of him, it's his birthday today, and he is one of the most commercially successful artists of the 21st century. It's Oliver Needham with you on PCR FM until 11 o'clock. Coming up in a little bit, we will do Oliver's Pop Party Summer Edition. It's kind of all throughout the summer we're doing this, where we're playing lots of dance music. Songs to get us in the vibe after the last little bit of the show. But before we do that, I've noticed a theme. This next bit of the show, we tend to do songs that are a little bit off kilter, somewhere off in the distance. And this one is a big mood changer, if I'm perfectly honest. But on this day in 1977, Elvis Presley performed his final concert. It was his last live show, and it was in Indianapolis. He would die less than 2 months later at the age of 42. And so it's a very poignant kind of music history anniversary today. Elvis's final song was the traditional closer for many of his concerts. So it was Can't Help Falling in Love. See, a bit of a shift in tone, but this is Elvis Presley here on PCR FM.

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4: It's time for Oliver's Pop Party.
5: That's right, towards the end of the show recently we've been doing Oliver's Pop Party. Mr. Stephen Durham usually takes over after 11 o'clock. He's taking a bit of a break, so we're filling that void with 15 minutes of pop music to get us going for the rest of the weekend. Music on the way from Joel Corry and Jubel, but we're going to kick things off with Kygo and Ava Max.

That is Jubel and Dancing in the Moonlight here on PCR FM, playing it's part of our pop party. Now, are you looking for something to do this weekend? Don't forget that tomorrow it is the Warrington Scout and Guide Carnival. PCR FM will be there making all the noise on the stage. Sound fantastic. You're going to have bands and you're going to have performers all the way through. And of course, there's a procession as it makes its way through Warrington Village from 1:30 p.m. All money raised goes directly to supporting Warrington Scouts and Guides, and it's gonna be super hot, so drink plenty of water and wear sunscreen as well to stay safe. So look out for that tomorrow in Warrington. Obviously, there's gonna be lots of things going on and lots of fantastic places to support during that as well. So let's keep going with our pop party, and this is going to be some Joel Corry and Lonely.

Joel Corry there here on PCR. Everyone, that's about it from me this evening. Don't forget, tomorrow morning, House of Fun with Matt and Pete, the award-winning breakfast show, will be here from 7 a.m. Saturday with Keith and Claire is back from 10 o'clock. Chris Holland is going to be off for a little bit, so you've got Craig Bundy in from 1 tomorrow afternoon. And then tomorrow evening from 7 o'clock, The Get Down with Mr. Eddie Nash. He was performing live in Cathedral Square last weekend as part of the Peterborough Weekender. And then The Best Disco in Town with Bob Elliott is back from 9 o'clock tomorrow evening. Right, whatever you are up to this weekend, stay safe and stay cool as much as you can. I know I'm in a pretty warm studio at the moment. I'm looking forward to the air conditioning in the car and back in our living room when I get home this evening. Going for a haircut tomorrow as well. I think my hair's got a bit too long, which is probably contributing to the warmth that I'm currently feeling. I will be back next Friday evening with more of the Today Show, playing songs to reflect things that have happened on that day and sometimes throughout the week. But to take us up to the 11 o'clock news, I'm going to play some Calvin Harris, a song which is very relevant for this weekend, because we are ready for the weekend. Have a very blessed one.

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See you there.

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